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0: Are you fully vaccinated? 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Get all your shots.
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0: Good morning, good morning, good morning. It is the day after the curtains came down on Carnival 2026. What day is this?
1: Good morning.
0: What day is it?
1: It is Wednesday.
0: Wednesday.
1: The 5th of August, 2026.
0: We survived.
1: We survived, kind of.
0: I don't have a voice.
1: We survived.
0: Good morning, everyone. Hope you survived, too. And want to thank God for bringing us through a successful, did I say successful? Yes. A successful Carnival 2026. So let's thank God through some word of prayer. Heavenly Father, thank you for waking us up this morning. Thank you for allowing the nation of Antigua and Barbuda to have a successful Carnival 2026. Thank you for waking us up. Continue to guide and bless us throughout this great, great day that you woke us up to live once more. We pray also for the leaders of our nation. May they continue to lead this country in the right direction. We love you, Heavenly Father. We pray for our children. We pray for everyone out there that they may get to their respective workplaces safely this morning. And that those who are thinking about not going to work today because they're real tired, that you may put in their hearts and spirit that they need to get up and go and do their work. Heavenly Father, we love you so much. We ask and we pray all this in your Son, Jesus Christ. His name, amen.
1: I'm one of those people.
0: There's a lot of those people.
1: I heard my alarm go off this morning, and the passion with which I tore the sheet off of me.
0: I heard my alarm this morning, and I was like, is it morning already?
1: I was like, I guess.
0: Why did the morning come so quickly? It's like I literally closed my eyes and I woke up,
1: and it was
0: 4:15, and I'm like,
1: must be nice to wake up at 4:15.
0: What time do you have to wake up?
1: I wake up at 3:45.
0: Oh wow!
1: I wake up at 3:45 because I have to do.
0: We travel almost from the same area, right?
1: No, you come from behind God back.
0: No, you're not up there too. You're close to me.
1: It takes me half an hour to get to your house from where I live. Wow. It takes me 30. It takes me 30 minutes.
0: Okay, so we're a bit. Yeah.
1: No, you need to wake up a little bit.
0: Yeah,
1: I try.
0: But Carnival 2026 was amazing, guys.
1: Yes, it was.
0: You know, then we have some highlights there from Carnival Tuesday Mass. It was a good carnival. It was a good carnival. The only problem I had, and I'm totally going to be honest, the only problem I had was the, as you know, PBN, we carried the Carnival Tuesday Parade yesterday, and I was doing some commentary with the Wadadley superhero, a.k.a. Petra Thomas, and the only problem I had was a big lull. There was a big gap.
1: Yeah.
0: The parade would have started, and then there was a big gap, and then persons would have had to be waiting 45 minutes, nearly to an hour to see the rest of the parade, you know. So I think that's the only problem I had with yesterday's parade of bands. But besides that, I think it was a good parade.
1: It was a good parade. We actually participated in
0: the show them. Yeah, tell me about that. Yeah,
1: it was so fun. Mm-hmm. It was so fun.
0: Yeah, it was. It was indeed.
1: The 268 trolley train. Good morning to Raul and the team at the 268 trolley train who lent us. Well, not lent us because he was driving the train for the day, so people could literally jump on the Chogum train.
0: I was glad to see Chogum there because guys.
1: We're less than 100 days out.
0: It's Shogun time. Carnival is bye-bye Carnival, and now it's all hands on deck so we can have a successful Shogun, and that's what our attention's on right now, you know? I think, well, somewhere in between there we have Independence, but yeah, not that we're going to put Independence on the back burner, but...
1: I think it'll be one of the best Independence celebrations that we have because... of that.
0: Yeah, indeed.
1: I think so.
0: So everyone, all hands on deck, is called to action for Shogun. Mm-hmm. Shogun 2026. Yeah, you had it. And we must
1: wake up with my friggin' bird on my face.
0: We have to give our very own Chenille Imhoff some prop. She is the creator of the Shogun logo.
1: That's my crown. That's the crown jewel in the portfolio for now.
0: Yeah. Look at you.
1: Something a bit bigger,
0: you can put that.
1: I'm very proud.
0: Put that on your resume.
1: Oh,
0: I created the logo for Shogun.
1: It's right there. I updated my resume it immediately after, because I have a little section with like achievements, etc. Mm-hmm. And I'm like, yeah, we just.
0: All right, well, we're going to take a short commercial break now. We have to go to this morning's news. The PBN Morning News is up next. Don't go away. Your number one breakfast morning show will be right back.

0: fellow Antiguans and Barbudans. As Minister of Foreign Affairs, Trade and Immigration, and Chair of the National Task Force planning for hosting of this year's Commonwealth Heads of Government meeting, it is my pleasure to formally announce that our 100 days countdown is now officially launched. Today marks exactly 100 days before the start of Chogum 2026, which is slated for November 1 to 4. As we move closer to this historic event, you can expect that our public education campaign, our media engagements, and our promotion of the various events will increase exponentially. This is also a call to action, a call to all nationals and residents of Antigua Barbuda. And this call to action comes not only from me as Task Force Chair, but also from our Prime Minister, the Right Honourable Gaston Browne, and the Cabinet of Ministers. This call to action is just that. We need all hands on board. The mobilization of our people around this event is critical. Already, you have seen an impressive response so far to a call for volunteers, or some committees have been working tirelessly over the last several months in their quest to ensure that Antigua and Barbuda is ready for this major global event. We anticipate that more than 5,000 delegates will come to our country for Chogum 2026. And here is where my appeal becomes direct. Direct to you, the people of Antigua and Barbuda, to extend our traditional warm welcome to all our guests, as the eyes of the world will be on us. We cannot disappoint. We cannot fail. We proved we can do it during since 2024 and again last year for the OAS Assembly. Now we're being called upon to perform at an even higher level to ensure that all our guests leave our shores feeling happy that he or she would have made the journey. We're launching the countdown with appearances on every media outlet in this country. As we finalize our planning, my word, therefore, to all nationals and residents of this country is simply this. Get ready. Let us get ready to welcome the world.
1: I may want to do every single thing for you. Why can't you just take up your things and them and go ahead and live with your father?
2: I wish I knew why she was angry all the time. And I wish she realized I do my best when she's just calm. Mommy, just hear me out first. I respect you, and when you show me respect, it makes me want to do better. I know you support me and have my back, and I'm going to make you proud. Just talk to me calm and hear me out, please. Positive parenting
3: makes a difference.
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I can't stand still. No way, no way, this music.

0: Welcome back to your Morning Point Show. It's now time for the PBN Morning News and the headlines at this hour. Barlow wins road march. Government requests Secretary Rubio to review U.S. visa restrictions affecting Antigua and Barbuda. On the regional scene, former Prime Minister Bruce Golding urges defenses of sovereignty. Internationally, two killed after firefighting helicopters collide in Greece. Those were our headlines. Your news this morning is brought to you through the kind compliments of the West Indies Oil Company Limited.
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0: Welcome back to your PBN Morning News. I'm Eldeen Udell. It's now time to start with our top story this morning. A new Road March King has been crowned. Young and upcoming artist Balo has claimed the top honor as his hit song Bang E Line played over 100 times on the road during Carnival Tuesday celebrations. In just his first year as an artist, he has secured such a prestigious title. This win follows his second place, finishing in the Jumpy Monarch segment over the weekend. It was all youth in the winner's circle for Road March this year, as second place went to Soca Villain and Island Prince's song Gal Sidong with 89 plays, while Dan Knowledge had 79 plays with Shake It Off. Onto the theme, Feel the Rhythm, this year's festivities, according to the top government officials, was a success as thousands took to the streets on the final day, Carnival Tuesday. The city streets were filled with music, vibrant and dynamic costumes as the various bands chipped down the road. As the dust settles on the closing of the 2026 Carnival festivities, the Festivals Commission has already indicated it has its eyes cast on the 2027 edition of Antigua Carnival, the 70th. On Tuesday, the commission released the dates for the 2027 Carnival. Save the date for Antigua Carnival 2027 as we celebrate 70 legendary years of culture, music, mass, and unforgettable memories. July 20th to August 3rd, 2027 will be the legendary 70. The commission is urging Carnival lovers, participants, and spectators to get ready for Antigua Carnival 2027 as the Caribbean's greatest summer festival returns for a historic celebration of our people, our culture, and our unmatched carnival spirit. In other news at this hour, the government of Antigua and Barbuda has taken a further diplomatic step in its efforts to secure a review by the United States of the visa restrictions and visa bond program affecting nationals of Antigua and Barbuda. On Monday, Antigua and Barbuda's ambassador to the United States, Sir Ronald Saunders, delivered a diplomatic note to United States Secretary of State, the Honorable Marco Rubio, requesting an early review of the measures. This follows a personal letter from Prime Minister the Honorable Gaston Brown to United States President Donald J. Trump requesting that he direct such a review. Carlina Knight Humphrey has the details.
1: The diplomatic note refers to the recent publication by the United States Department of State of the final rule establishing the permanent visa bond program. It points out that the department has explained that the program is intended to encourage foreign governments to strengthen cooperation with the United States in areas including information sharing, identity verification, screening and vetting, document security, and compliance with United States immigration requirements. The note advises Secretary Rubio that Antigua and Barbuda has responded positively and constructively to those objectives by implementing a series of measures to address concerns previously raised by the United States. It submits that the publication of the final rule provides an appropriate opportunity for the Department of State to assess whether those objectives have now been substantially achieved in relation to Antigua and Barbuda, and whether the country's continued inclusion in the visa bond program and the related visa measures remains necessary. The government has therefore respectfully requested Secretary Rubio to undertake an early review of those measures. The government believes that having responded positively to the concerns previously expressed by the United States and having substantially achieved the objectives identified by the Department of State in its final rule, Antigua and Barbuda's continued inclusion in the current measures warrants an early review. Prime Minister Gaston Brown said that the diplomatic note conveyed by Ambassador Saunders forms part of the government's continuing engagement with the United States at the highest levels. Carlina Knight Humphreys, PBN News.
0: Well, now we hear the police have seized more than $1 million worth of cocaine following two separate discoveries along the coastline of Barbuda. On August 2nd, a package with 20 vacuum-sealed parcels of whitish substance suspected to be cocaine was seized near the dock at Coco Point. A second seizure was made the following day when a similar package containing 20 vacuum-sealed parcels with a substance suspected to be cocaine was discovered along the said Coco Point beach. The combined seizure weighed 104 pounds with an estimated street value of $1,084,910. The Royal Police Force of Antigua and Barbuda has launched a full investigation into the origin of the drugs and is pursuing all available leads to identify those responsible. That's how we end the local segment this morning. Stay tuned. Regional and international news will follow after the break.

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1: From Samoa in the Pacific to Antigua and Barbuda in the Caribbean, the baton of the Commonwealth is being passed once again. In 2026, our family of nations prepares for the next and 28th Commonwealth Heads of Government meeting.
2: Children, 2026 will be a defining moment for Antigua and Barbuda, and we look forward to welcoming 56 countries to our shores. Our Commonwealth family will discuss, decide, and act together for the benefit of the people we serve. At this pivotal time, it is important that we stand together as small states, emerging nations, and developed countries. We rise to meet our challenges. We must deliver for our people.
3: Antigua and Barbuda hosts the 28th Commonwealth Heads of Government meeting at a time of global turmoil, climatic upheaval, stalled growth, and lower standards of living. It is a moment of opportunity for the Commonwealth to rally round our common values and the common cause of making our democracies work for our 2.7 billion people. I am convinced that we are ready to reduce trade barriers, deliver high-impact investments, invest in youth skills for a historic expansion of Commonwealth businesses and markets, and protect our planet for our shared prosperity.
4: The Commonwealth's focus on resilience, environmental, climate, democratic, is more relevant now than ever before. Because these are not abstract ideas. These are about real people. The fisher person adapting to new seas. The mother ensuring that her children thrive. That young person shaping our world. In Antigua and Barbuda, you will feel the pulse of a nation that stands tall. We may be tiny in size, but we are mighty in purpose.
1: Join us as we journey together towards CHOGM in Antigua and Barbuda.
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0: Welcome back to your PBN Morning News here on your favorite morning show, The Morning Point Show. Now in regional developments, we hear former Prime Minister Bruce Golding is urging Jamaica to defend its sovereignty amid what he views as a growing pressure from the United States. Mr. Golding addressed the issue while meeting with members of the Jamaican diaspora in the United States.
1: America first should not mean putting Jamaica in jeopardy.
2: Those were the words of former Prime Minister Bruce Golding as he addressed patrons at Team Jamaica Bickles Independence Gala 2026 in Philadelphia. Mr. Golding argued that Jamaica is facing growing external pressure from the United States, saying the country is being forced to comply with U.S. foreign policy decisions. He said Jamaica is operating in an increasingly complex global environment.
1: What is being done to us is not friendship. Imposing arbitrary tariffs on us when we are struggling to make our goods competitive in a difficult market is not friendship. Dictating to us who we must do business with is not friendship. Forcing us to accept foreign deportees when we are struggling to look after our own people, that is not friendship.
2: Mr. Golding argued that Jamaica is being encouraged to reduce its ties with countries like China and Cuba, noting China has invested more than US $2.1 billion in Jamaica, while US investment is only a fraction of that. But despite this, he claimed Jamaica is under pressure to push Chinese interests out of the country.
1: China has become a major investment partner in Jamaica. It has invested in major highways that have significantly improved our transportation and logistics.
2: He noted the country has faced pressure over its long-standing Cuba, including the presence of Cuban healthcare professionals in Jamaica.
1: We have been ordered to send home the Cuban doctors and nurses who have played such a big part in keeping our health services going. We are being forced to contribute to the strangulation of the Cuban people who have helped us in so many ways.
2: In the meantime, Mr. Golding raised concerns about the U.S. immigration policy, referencing requests for countries in the region to accept third country deportees.
1: We are required to accept up to 10,000 third country deportees. We are told they will come at a rate of 25 every 2 weeks.
2: While acknowledging the importance of Jamaica's relationship with the United States, Golding said the country must protect its national interests and make decisions for its people. Yannick Williams, TVJ News.
0: Now in international news, we hear two crew members were killed in a deadly mid-air crash involving two firefighting helicopters battling wildfires in Greece. According to authorities there, it comes as historic wildfires burn through parts of Europe. Here's more.
3: A fatal crash captured on camera. Two firefighting helicopters in Greece colliding mid-air. Oh. Setting off an explosion and sending one careening to the ground, killing the two crew members on board. The choppers had been working to help control a huge wildfire west of Athens. The Greek Prime Minister, Kyriakos Mitsotakis, expressing sorrow for the tragic accident, confirming a Greek coordinator and Danish pilot died. Government officials say the crew of the second helicopter survived. This doctor, responding to the crash, says they found the fuselage torn apart and burning. This tragedy coming in the midst of a uniquely powerful wildfire season across Europe. In France, forest fires sparked evacuations for nearly a quarter million people near Bordeaux. With tens of thousands of firefighters called out to help, authorities say while those fires are no longer expanding, they're still burning. We're on the ninth day of firefighting, this French commander says, but it feels like the end of the tunnel is in sight. Meanwhile, in Spain, authorities say fires there are mostly under control, though they're still fighting hard to keep them contained. The wave of European wildfires coming after a particularly wet winter, followed by a hot summer, which experts say likely created excess kindling to fuel the flames. Scientists say successive heat waves linked to climate change are causing droughts that raise the chances of wildfire disasters like this one.
4: All right, Matt Bradley joins Top Story tonight from London. So, Matt, fire season we know isn't over yet. Could the situation in Europe get even worse?
5: Yeah, Tom, and actually August is the hottest, driest month here in Europe. And so a lot of experts are predicting that things are going to get a lot worse before they get better.
0: Now let's take a look at this morning's weather report.

Here is the forecast for Antigua and the Barbuda, valid up to 8 a.m. tomorrow, Thursday, 6th August 2026. A broad area of high pressure is the dominant feature. As a result, expect partly cloudy skies today with a 40% or moderate chance of showers. Tonight, expect a more partly cloudy skies with a 40% or moderate chance of showers. The winds blow out of the east-southeast at 9 to 19 kilometers per hour, or 6 to 12 miles per hour. Sea conditions 1 to 1.5 meters, or approximately 3 to 5 feet. So far for the month, rainfall total at the VC Bird International Airport is 3.3 millimeters or 0.13 inch. Expect a high temperature for today, 33 degrees Celsius or 91 degrees Fahrenheit, while last night's low temperature was 26 degrees Celsius or 79 degrees Fahrenheit. Sunset this afternoon is at 6:38 and sunrise for tomorrow morning 5:48. I am Orvin Page, reporting.

Now for a recap of our morning headlines, Barlow wins road march. Government requests Secretary Rubio to review U.S. visa restrictions affecting Antigua and Barbuda. Regionally, former Jamaican Prime Minister Bruce Golding urges defenses of sovereignty. And internationally, two killed after firefighting helicopters collide in Greece. That's how we end our PBN morning news. More still ahead here on your number one breakfast morning show. We'll be right back.

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So, I'm here to remind you of a few tips of when to come to the emergency room. So, in the emergency room, we see patients from chest pain, heart attack, all the way to a bump toe. But here's some reasons why you must come and not stay home. First, you may have a stroke. You may have weakness on one side of your body. 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You could be having a heart attack. 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We see patients with gunshots, chest trauma, you need to be in the emergency room. Shortness of breath, you may not be breathing well, you may have asthma. Yes, you need to be in the emergency room.

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0: fellow Antiguans and Barbudans. As Minister of Foreign Affairs, Trade and Immigration, and Chair of the National Task Force planning for hosting of this year's Commonwealth Heads of Government meeting, it is my pleasure to formally announce that our 100 days countdown is now officially launched. Today marks exactly 100 days before the start of Chogum 2026, which is slated for November 1 to 4. As we move closer to this historic event, you can expect that our public education campaign, our media engagements, and our promotion of the various events will increase exponentially. This is also a call to action, a call to all nationals and residents of Antigua Barbuda. And this call to action comes not only from me as Task Force Chair, but also from our Prime Minister, the Right Honourable Gaston Browne, and the Cabinet of Ministers. This call to action is just that. We need all hands on board. The mobilization of our people around this event is critical. Already, you have seen an impressive response so far to a call for volunteers, or some committees have been working tirelessly over the last several months in their quest to ensure that Antigua and Barbuda is ready for this major global event. We anticipate that more than 5,000 delegates will come to our country for Chogum 2026. And here is where my appeal becomes direct. Direct to you, the people of Antigua and Barbuda, to extend our traditional warm welcome to all our guests, as the eyes of the world will be on us. We cannot disappoint. We cannot fail. We proved we can do it during since 2024 and again last year for the OAS Assembly. Now we're being called upon to perform at an even higher level to ensure that all our guests leave our shores feeling happy that he or she would have made the journey. We're launching the countdown with appearances on every media outlet in this country. And as we finalize our planning, my word, therefore, to all nationals and residents of this country is simply this. Get ready. Let us get ready to welcome the world.
1: Push, sanctify. Blessed love, this is Coyote Rasto. You're now locked into the Morning Point Show. Whoosh! Sanctify! Rastafari.

0: Welcome back to your morning point show, the things that happen when we're off camera. But very important news, housekeeping. Our Facebook page is down again. I'm with deep regrets. I announced this. It's down again. We're working to get it back up. But in the meantime, be sure to catch us also. You're already catching us on CTV Channel 9. And also on Flow TV, channel 106. You can also catch us live on our website. Yes, y'all didn't know we had a website. It's www.pointville.ag, Point Broadcasting Network. And you can watch us live every morning right here. Look, we're pulling it up for you. Live right here on the website. Tell a friend, tell a neighbor that it's just have to listen to us on the radio. They can see us too at www.pointville.ag, and it's point with an E. Put an E on it. If you don't put an E, you won't find the website. You're going to say,
1: the E is pointless.
0: Yeah. Yes. Point without the E is pointless. Yes, I like that. Point without the E is pointless. That's nice. Yeah, so you can also catch us there, and we're so excited that we still have this avenue for you guys to tune into us, okay? Well, Dr. E's health tips up next. Oh. What am I talking about this morning?
1: Tell me.
0: We'll find out right now. Dr. E's health tips right now.

Well, it's now time for Dr. E's Health Tips. And Chenille, what are we talking about this morning? We're talking about recover right after carnival. Yes, you got to recover right after carnival. So recharge, rehydrate, reset. Your body has worked hard over the carnival season. Whether you spent days on the roads at fetes or enjoying the festivities, now is the time to help your body recover. All right, so here are my top six post-carnival recovery tips. Tip number one, rehydrate well. Drink plenty of water throughout the day. If you were sweating heavily or drinking alcohol, include coconut water or an electrolyte drink to help replace lost fluids and minerals. Okay? Tip number two, eat to recover. Choose balanced meals with lean protein, whole grains, fruits, and vegetables. Avoid trying to detox with extreme diets. Your liver and kidneys already do that naturally when they're supported with good nutrition, okay? So step three, what we all need to do here on the Morning Point Show, catch up on sleep. Mm-hmm. Aim for 7 to 9 hours, Chenille, of quality sleep over the next few nights. Your immune system, brain, and muscles recover best while you sleep, all right? Number four, you're going to ease back into exercise. Yes, if you're sore, start with gentle walks, stretching, or light activity before returning to intense workouts, okay? Tip number five, care for your skin. If you've been in the sun for long periods, most of you were in the sun yesterday, I saw you guys, continue drinking water, moisturize your skin, and use sunscreen if you're gonna be outdoors again in the sun, okay? Tip number six, Know when to seek medical care. If you experience persistent vomiting, severe dizziness, chest pains, fainting, or high fever, confusion, or signs of severe dehydration, you should seek medical attention immediately. Carnival is a celebration, but your health is your greatest investment. Take a few days to recover properly so you can return to work, family, and life feeling your very best. Okay, I like that. Remember that. I'm gonna repeat that again. Take a few days to recover properly so you can return to work. I wish we had a few days, but we had one day. We had one night. So you can return to work, family, and life feeling your very best. And those were your Dr. E health tips brought to you through the kind compliments of Family Dentistry. Tell them Dr. E sent you. You might get something off of your next cleaning, extraction, or root canal. You never know.

0: it's your boy Minis XL, aka the Teddy Bear. And now you're tuned in, you're listening to the Morning Point Show with your boy Minis XL. Alright, stay tuned.
1: Yes, yes, you gotta love Menace XL. And you know what? His Teddy Bear song, let me tell you. So we were doing live coverage of the Soca Monarch competition, Party Monarch competition, and I really listened to Teddy Bear. And it's a great song. I know the thing with Menace is that he's this big character, so entertaining and, you know, hilarious.

0: He brought his daughter out, and he went down on his knees, and he said, he vowed to her to be her teddy bear, to be the one that, you know, will be there for her, you know, and to protect her. So it was a great performance. Good morning, Menace XL, big fan. And you know, I love that song, Teddy Bear. And the one thing, I just want our artist here in Antigua.
1: Menace never had a song that I don't like, actually.
0: Yeah.
1: I don't think there's a song from Menace that I don't like. He's been consistent since that first song dropped up until now with his music. And I would love to take this opportunity to say that winning Soul Pomona not winning Soul Pomona doesn't automatically mean your music is not good, or not making it to the finals or the semis or whatever. That doesn't mean anything. The competition, it's important, and you know, congratulations to the winners, etc. But for those who have not yet won, who have not yet passed to the finals, that does not mean that your music is not good.
0: That's true. And that leads me to what I was gonna say, Chenille, is that I want our artists not to be. At the end of the day, there's one winner and two runners-up. Mm-hmm. And I want our artists that competed in these stuff, even that didn't make it to the semifinals, that didn't make it to the finals, that didn't get placed or win a competition, to know that that doesn't mean your music wasn't good.
1: Exactly.
0: Your music, you know, we love your songs. You know, you have fans out there that were supporting you. Continue pushing your music. Don't be discouraged. Don't say, "Man, I enter this competition again. They're too teeth." It shouldn't be all about the competition. You do your music every single year. You invest in it. You take your time out to do it. You should be doing it for your fans. That one, that two, that three, that four fans that love you and look forward to everything you're gonna release every single year. The one that finds you or sees you while you're walking on Market Street and say, "You know, I released that this year. I want to have five this year." Those are the people that you want to keep in mind and continue doing your music for. And also try getting your music out around the Caribbean, on the international scene. Go on. I've literally done this with my music before. I've gone on Instagram and TikTok, and I've randomly just got in touch with different DJs.
1: And asked them,
0: can I send you my track? And most of them,
1: they say yeah.
0: They give you their email address, and you send your music to them. You know, get your music played in Germany, in Spain. Stop just thinking about Antigua. Of course, Antigua's home, Antigua's first, but spread your wings and fly.
1: And I have another, hot take, right? Being able to beat somebody, like, let's say, Tianwinter, for instance, that doesn't mean that also doesn't mean that your music isn't good. If you haven't beaten this particular person or whatever in a competition, that does not mean that your music is not good and it's not earworthy, it's not danceworthy. That doesn't mean that.
0: Yeah.
1: You know, it's a message that I want the artists to raise with the juniors and even some of the seniors. I want them to understand that all of that talk, it doesn't mean you gotta have to beat this person to prove to you don't have anything to prove to anybody.
0: We have nothing to prove.
1: Especially these people that can't hold a key if you super glue it to their hand. Okay? Like, you don't have anything to prove.
0: I like that. We're really not joking about this. I think this is something very
1: serious.
0: So to the Soca fraternity out there, stop it. Stop just doing your music for carnival. Stop being discouraged. Stop cursing out the people in them who got placed. Stop saying the judges' teeth.
1: And most times it's not even the artists themselves. It's people who don't understand the process. Who may not understand.
0: People who don't understand. I want to talk about this. I'm going to talk about it real quick. The criteria. We got to understand there's a criteria. No matter how much you think you've judged a competition and you think that person that you were supporting should have won, there is a criteria. So I'm going to remind everyone that, for example, in one of the segments, it's only 15 points allocated to crowd reaction, meaning that an artist that does not get a crowd reaction, good crowd reaction, still has 85 more points to work with. So focus on the other. I find that we focus so much as artists trying to get the 15 points.
1: You could go and the judges' workshops at festivals. Anyone can go to these workshops so you can get a better understanding of the criteria, how these competitions, not just Soca as well, how all of the competitions are judged and how all of it works so that you can actually comment and commentate from a place of knowledge.

0: and not just a place of opinion. Because not because you have an opinion, mean your opinion is correct.
1: What I'd love to see the Festival Commission do, I know a lot of persons sign up to go to these workshops. Maybe next year, 17th year, let's try to televise some sort of... Let's try to televise these workshops. So now, for the persons, and the ones who are always criticizing and talking about the judge's decision, they don't come to these stuff. So you know what? Let's throw it in their faces. Let's televise these judging workshops so they can at least get some knowledge on it. Because, you know, I gotta tell... I was fighting with some people at ARG on Soka Night telling them, hey, crowd interactions only 15 points.
0: There's a lot more into
1: the final, you know. But anyway, oh my goodness, this was lyrically right. And you know what, too?
0: I heard
1: this song before, but it's only seeing him perform it where I really got into it. I was like, oh my goodness, I love this song. And you know,
0: this is Working Girl, right?
1: Working Girl.
0: This is his second song named Working Girl. For the real Lyrical Reds fans and the real Mad Tegans and Juggle For Your Life.
1: Get another before Working Girl song.
0: Working Girl, Working Girl. Yeah. I remember, I was like, wait, isn't that a... And then he brought out
1: this one.
0: And this is just like, it shows the evolution of his music.
1: And you gotta give it up to Mama Gretna. She's there. This lady is 72 years old, and she was keeping up with the dancers there. She didn't walk off the stage to take a break. She did her thing, and this mama, watch her. Watch, this mama doing her thing. Her 1, 2, 3 steps in a little red dress and her red shoes, really adding to Lyrically Red's presentation. Mm-hmm. Good morning, Baba. We love you. I wish when I'm 72 that I can still move like that, you know. But anyway, but hello to Lyrical Red. Great job too.
0: Special shout out to, before we get to the winners, the actual winners. Mm-hmm. Special shout out to Vicious. Vicious has been competing in this competition for years.
1: Yes, Vicious. Right? I was so excited for him.
0: I had tears in my eyes.
1: Yeah, I was so excited for him. It was his time, and I'm gonna predict this. He's going to have a monarch win.
0: He's going very to have soon. A spectacular.
1: Yeah, he's going to. I think year 70 is gonna be Vicious's year. Remember, I said so today. He is amazing. He's talented. He produced.
0: He's consistent.
1: He produced a track for me this year. We didn't release it. We decided to hold it back for the 70th.
0: Maybe I should release a track for the 70th.
1: I'd like to see something. You have a voice on you. People don't know this, but this girl has a voice on her. She's hiding it from Antigua Barbuda. But anyway, let's go to our question of the day this morning. What's our question of the day? Let's see what they got for us. Question of the day. What's the biggest thing that ruins a relationship? Ooh, question of the day. What's the biggest thing that ruins a relationship? Chenille, you can kick this one off.
0: I'm going to kick this one off. Okay, I think this varies for people. But for me, the biggest thing that ruins a relationship is like just being weird.
1: Being weird.
0: You gotta expand on that. Everything is a problem. Everything cannot be a problem. Every molehill cannot be a mountain. Everything, every single thing, you cannot keep moving the goalposts. Everything cannot be an issue. You know, you can't find a cloud for every single silver lining. So being negative and just like, because that often leads into being controlling as well, because you want to control the environment, you want to control everything. Being controlling and strange and having a problem with every single thing, because you can be faithful, you can be truthful, you can be all of those things. But if it is that every single thing is going to be a problem, then I can't work with that. We have to have some you know, some space for grace and conversation and things like that. We can't have every single thing. If I wake up at 4:30, why are you waking up so early? If I wake up at 6 o'clock, why are you wake up so late? Where one for you really and truly? Just tap up in the middle of the night? Like, what do you want, bro? You know? So,
1: okay.
0: Stuff like that.
1: That looks like it came from something personal. You've got, I'm not, touched the cord there with that question. But I think for me, I think what ruins a relationship is, I think when trust is gone. I think that's very important. I feel like when you can't trust the person you're with, I think the relationship is over. I feel like if I can't trust you, if I have to be looking through your phone, if I have to be asking you where you went last, where you went, why you came in so late, you know, you said you were gonna hang out with X, Y, Z.
0: If I have to turn into the FBI.
1: If I have to start playing the CID, you know, I think the relationship's over, because I think that's no way to...
0: It's like I have to feel your car hood to see if it's warm and then check the mileage to say, okay, what that place is, how much that...
1: If I have to put a hidden camera in our house, you know...
0: That was so impressive.
1: I'm not saying everyone, I'm not saying I ever did that, but I'm just saying, if you got to put a hidden camera up in the house to see who comes over when you're not there... I think the relationship is ruined. No, put the hidden camera. You gotta put it in a nice place where they can't see it, you know.
0: That's
1: so hint, you know. Yeah, anyway. let's go to our quote of the day. Lennox is laughing. He probably had to do that before. Anyway, the quote of the day: you secretly hate me, I openly don't care.
0: I love this quote of the day.
1: You secretly hate me, but I openly don't care. I like that. You hate me in secret. You smile in my face. You talk behind my back.
0: I don't care in public.
1: But guess what? I don't care openly in public. I don't care.
0: I tell people all the time, you have beef with me, but I'm vegan, so.
1: I know.
0: You have beef with me, but I'm vegan, so I don't know what we're doing right now.
1: And then we live in a world where you don't have to know somebody for them to hate you. They just hate you. There are people that will just see you. I don't like him. I don't like her. But guess what? What do we say gets one in the quote? We openly don't care, you know. So that's for everyone out there who, you know, feels that way. I know we all feel that way. There's somebody out there that hates you for no reason or secretly hates you and you don't know. Just keep in mind that you openly don't care.
0: And what happens very often, it takes a very small thing for you to find out. It takes a very small thing, maybe one weird interaction for you to be like,
1: you hated me all this time. I didn't know. You're a good actor. You're a good actress. You should get a Golden Globe or an Oscar. Yeah. But guess what? I openly didn't care all the time. You spent all that time keeping it a secret.
0: I think people have to say, imagine you're hating me, but I'm on my phone playing Pokemon Go in town. Like, she just has your face in your phone. Like, you know what? I was trying to catch a Pikachu. Like, relax.
1: And we push on this show loving people.
0: Yes.
1: We love people with a passion. Even if they don't love you, they secretly hate you. Love them with a passion, as Auntie Sprugu would say. And we preach love. And let me tell you, you do something to me today, Chenille. Tomorrow, I forgot all about it. And we're going to Sips and Tips and having my favorite shrimp and
0: shrimp
1: Caesar salad.
0: Like, have a problem.
1: Yeah.
0: I don't remember it after, I'm like, okay, it wasn't that serious. It wasn't that deep.
1: Serious.
0: If I remember, though, because me like put things in my Mali's box. You know, just store it. It's a secret tool that'll help us later.
1: Yeah, we go around hating
0: people.
1: If I
0: don't remember, then it wasn't worth it.
1: It's not important, but it takes so much energy to hate somebody, you know? But anyway, it's now time for us to take a break. When we return, it's going to be time for us to check in with all of you guys, our neighbors. It's the Love People Neighborhood check-in. The number to call, write it down, because when we come back, you'll need it. 562-9790. We love people, and we're going to show our love in our neighborhood check-in up next. Don't go away. We'll be right back.
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4: Yeah! Go on, lyrics.

So they were all on the boat and they were representing Antigua hard, right? But in representing Antigua hard, they were putting a big Antigua flag on their back, like a cape.

0: Good morning. Welcome to another very sunny Queen's Park Oval. And, well, we have a day here where anything can happen. But you have to admit, West Indies are really under the gun. And, you know, it will be just, they will be in survival mode. And Pakistan, you would expect, would go all out on the attack. So good morning again, wherever you may be picking up this broadcast here. We are live at the Queen's Park Oval. And just to quickly recap for you, West Indies, as I said, they're a little bit under the gun. Before I tell you that, the temperature today just about 86 degrees, and it's very, very hot. So West Indies, just going back, they were out for 344 in their first innings. Pakistan replied with 387, meaning they had a lead of 43 runs. And West Indies went back into the second innings, trying firstly to wipe off that deficit, but also build a substantial total so that when Pakistan has to go back and bat, they would have enough runs on the board to give this game a good fight. But things didn't work out well for the West Indies. Chander Paul, he went LBW bowl Sajid for 17. Hodge went LBW bowl. He opened with Chander Paul because Brandon King injured himself on the field and had to come off, so he hasn't reappeared as yet. Hodge went LBW Usman. Amir Jangu came at number 3. He went bowled by Sajid for 13. Then Shehop went LBW Sajid 15. Jaden Seals was sent in as night watchman, but he only lasted 2 deliveries before he went LBW bowled Sajid. No score. And just with 1 delivery left in the day's play, Ruston Chase was out, caught and bowled Usman for 17. So West Indies 103 for 6, and which means with 103 for 6, the lead is just 60. So in effect, they are 60 for 6, and things are very doom and gloom here at the Queen's Park Oval. It's bright and sunny, but not for the West Indies. At 60 for 6, as I say good morning to you, Tony Gray. Justin Graves is still there. He is the main hope that he can, I mean, he's fighting a little bit of an injury. He's the main hope. While one was hoping that maybe Brandon King would be coming back out with him, but reports surfacing through Mr. Anthony Gray that Brandon King is taking no part, further part in the game. So it means effectively then West Indies are 60 for 7.
1: Yes, good morning to you, Colin Murray. Good morning to our co-commentators, and good morning to the most important people, the listeners of this commentary. Now, yeah, it's a struggle for the West Indies team. It's an uphill battle, but this is a game of glorious uncertainties.
0: And you're hoping today is one of those days for glorious uncertainties.
1: You always have to hope, you know, Colin Murray. Tell nice haircut.
0: Thank you very much. I look good, don't I?
1: Well, you look good.
0: Yeah, thank you. Oh, thank you. You were telling me I look well. I feel, things could have really happened today. It's really a day of glorious uncertainties. Forget about the game. A day of glorious uncertainties. But Tony, tell me a little bit the information you got on pertaining to Brandon King.
1: Well, it was not detailed information, but he's out of the game completely. Back spasms. And it's obviously really bad back spasms. Now, normally you could work on it overnight and, you know, you could fight it through the, well, I won't say the day, it's a session or two. But he has it really bad.
0: Oh, that's such a pity, because it was such a brilliant bit of fielding. He ran out Barber's and then can't take any further part in the game. So, well, that's the unfortunate thing. But Kimar Roach has come out with Graves, and there's 1 delivery left, because as we said yesterday, with the 5th delivery, Chase went caught and bowled Usman. But here's Usman with the 1 delivery to Roach, and Roach is forward, and appeal goes up. That ball seemed to be slanting down the leg side, and there is no run. So Graves is 1. Roach not yet off the mark. He's just faced the 1 delivery. But Graves is 1 from 16 deliveries. And he is also fighting, Tony, a bit of a groin strain. So West Indies really under the gun in terms of injuries as well.
1: Yes, it's not easy at all. But you have to fight it through. Anything can happen in this game still. We know that if the West Indies team could muster perhaps another 60 runs, another 70 runs, maybe they can win this game. Still a lot of time, so time doesn't matter, providing that the conditions stay as they are at the moment. It's really sunny and hot.
0: Well, it's going to be Ali. Muhammad Ali is going to start from the Brian Lara Pavilion end. He's got 8 overs, none for 28. 2 slips a gully, third man, cover mid-off. A mid-on, a squarish mid-wicket, and a man at fine leg. Here is Ali with his first ball of the morning to Greaves. And Greaves is playing this one nicely to the right of mid-on. Roach was thinking of the single, and I thought it was well-timed, but not well-timed enough to beat the man there at a mid-on position. And I think that is, who's that out there? It could very well be Sajid Khan out there at that mid-on. He did well. He got across quickly to his right and stopped that ball from eluding him. So score remains on 103 for 6. As Ali at the top of his mark. Nice conditions here. Again, want to say good morning to all our listeners, wherever you may be picking up this broadcast. As Ali is into Greaves, and Greaves is driving with the ball coming off the inner part of the bat and goes up back to the bowler. Tony, let's just go back a little bit. And you know me, I like to go back in time. I'm a kind of back in times man, you know. And I said it from the beginning. And, you know, people will say, oh, you could say that now in hindsight. I said it from the beginning. I thought West Indies had made not a good choice winning the toss and batting, because I felt for the faster bowlers, the best time to utilize this pitch was on that first morning, or the first day in particular. Here is Ali on his way to bowl to Greaves, and Greaves is playing, looking

0: wouldn't it have been a better thing to give Roach a rest? Play well, you had the two fast bowlers and Graves at that point in time. Here is Ali into Graves, and Graves drives but straight to the man at cover and no run. So you're going into the game with Joseph, Seals and Graves as your fast bowling options. And then you had Warwick and would have been a good opportunity because you picked him to play Bishop. But they opted to go with the four fast bowlers and only one spinner. And to me, it proved to be a huge mistake because you had to use Hodge for 11 overs, and Hodge is not a top-class spin bowler. So, you know, the whole thing, Tony, when you look back on it, just didn't seem to make a now it's even worse because West Indies struggling. This is a nice drive, but straight to cover, and there's no run. Now I've absorbed everything, Tony. What's your thoughts?
1: Well, the first things first is that I think they made the right decision on winning the toss to bat first because this pitch gets worse. And as you see from the Pakistani spinners, they are very potent on a surface like that. They're accustomed to it. What happened is that the West Indies team didn't bat long enough. They were supposed to be looking to bat perhaps a day and a half or a day and three quarter to seal the deal here. But they didn't, and 344 is not good enough, as we have seen.
0: You know, when you look back on some of the history, most of the times the team batting second wins the game. Here is a delivery that Graves is playing out to mid off, and there is no run. My thoughts was that by the second day, this pitch would have been good for batting. For the faster bowlers, if you wanted to utilize whatever moisture and bounce in this pitch, you had to do it on the first day. You know, and yes, I hear you, the longer this pitch you play on this pitch, you get lower bounce and various things. But if you can get that your opposition out, as Pakistan did, by lunchtime, first hour on the second day.
1: The main concern is the West Indies batting. Although it has been very good of late, batsmen have been able to score runs. But the main concern is West Indies batting against spin on the last, fourth day and fifth day.
0: Yeah, but if, like, well, I'm going to come back to that after this delivery as Usman starts a new over. 103 for 6 and Roach long forward. The ball runs off the face of the bat and goes out towards a point. Yeah, if you can get the opposition out for around two, and that pack, once you get it appears, once you get the top four in the Pakistan batting, they struggle after that. Here is Usman into Roach. This beats him outside the off stump. He was prodding at it and it spun, beat the outside edge and went through to Rizwan. Yeah, so if you get your first four main batsmen out in Pakistan innings, and if you can do that by lunchtime after winning the toss on the first day, you're into the lower half. Here is a delivery quicker from Usman, and Roach is forward, pushing it back up along the onside. So, you know, I mean, listen, it is what it is. I am just saying to you that, you know, I think, and I still feel, it is a miss. They made a mistake by not sending the opposition in to bat, dismissing them early, and then trying to bat once. And that's that, you know, and it's a pity because, you know, it's worked out in a way that and your point about them not making enough runs is also valid. They should have tried.

0: again, I think, but he just lost patience and had a big swing.
1: Yeah, I describe him as the best defensive batsman.
0: You did?
1: Westley's
0: had. I remember.
1: At the moment, because of his temperament, because of his good defensive technique, but playing across the line of the ball, just straight delivery, and that was aimed at his off stump. It's not like Kemal Roach at all. You expected him to stay out there. You have Justin Graves at the other end, who

0: So I don't know, he probably is mentally tired. We talked about his age and the fact that he's playing in this test match just 4 days, you know, 4 days after the last test match, and he traveled to Barbados. And I was in a program last night, Andrew Mason program, and I said so. I mean, Kemar Roach is old now. He needs more time to recuperate between test matches. And that's another selection problem that we had. I didn't agree with that at all.
1: Yeah, well, and you know, you're at the Queen's Park Oval, you've brought in Bishop, but you don't play him. And it just did, the whole selection and policy is crazy.
0: And you know, the other amazing thing is that, like, Pakistan read the pitch better than the home team. Yeah, and obviously they're custom playing on pitches like this in Pakistan. And we were really hard on the selection or the non-selection of Abbas, who took 8 wickets in the first test match.
1: Well,
0: but
1: it worked out quite well. Yeah, it's a correct move. Here is Shamar Joseph. He's coming to face Usman, and he's forward, playing the ball out on the onside, just to the left of mid-wicket. So the first run of the morning, Shamar Joseph gets it. It's now 104/7. It's the end of the over. So he will take strike from Muhammad Ali, as the lead now is 61. So in effect, they're 104/8.
0: Yeah, I would normally say bad time, because there's a lot of time in the game. But you can't bad time here, because these guys are bowling very well. I think that you have to somehow try to be assertive here now and try to put pressure on the bowlers. It's not going to be easy, because these guys have been really structured and they've been able to execute different game plans against different batsmen. It's paid off well. You think that perhaps fitness level is a problem here with West Indies batsmen?
1: Shouldn't be. I mean, you look at the Pakistan batsmen and Shafiq. I mean, I know he's 160, but he looked as if he could have bat another day. You know, and one or two of I went across in the Oval Pavilion, and I have this story to give you. As Ali starts a new one, he's bowling to left-handed Joseph, and he's pulling a delivery, but I think it more or less came off the pad. That runs down to fine leg. Let's wait for the umpire. Yes, he signals leg by. So one more to the total, 105 now for 7. And I remember doing commentary, and I must have said on the air that this Shafiq guy, he looks so good, he looks so settled. He looks as if he's going to get 100. Of course, I was blamed by a member saying I have goat mouth. You know, goat mouth in Trinidad is you when you say something, it comes true. And they said, oh, I the man makes 100, but he looks so assured, he looks so confident, he looks so at ease while he was batting. I mean, he's really he is a class act, Abdullah Shafiq. As the ball from Ali to Graves, and Graves is playing it down in front of him on the offside. What is Graves' plan now? What would he do?
0: Well, I think that he just has to allow Shamar Joseph to express himself. I think that he has to look for every run possible, but you're not going to be able to contain Shamar Joseph's natural exuberance and the way he bats. And I think that taking him out of his comfort zone would mean that he might struggle to make runs. So allow him to express himself and just look for the singles, rotate strike.
1: I want to come back to King, because on his injury, Tony, because you're a man, when you know about injuries and things like that. Here is Ali into Graves, and Graves is having a swing at this. It was outside the line of the off stump, and he was trying to hit it somewhere over mid-wicket. Didn't make contact. It was wide of the offside. Shamar Joseph is coming down to have a word with him.
0: And why
1: that's
0: not,
1: interesting.
0: Colin Murray? Why
1: yeah,
0: not?
1: Yeah, I didn't say anything. Yeah. Nothing is wrong with it. Yeah. I just said it's interesting. But can't Brandon King, I mean, it's a back in, yes, he's got back spasms and things like that, but isn't there nothing, Tony Gray, you can take for that to ease the pain so he might be able to come out and bat for half an hour, 45 minutes? Here is Ali on his way. Think about it, Tony Gray, as Ali on his way to Graves, and this time at a lovely delivery pitch, left him, played at it, and the ball beat the outside edge and went through to be taken by Rizwan. That is a really, let's just have a look at it on the monitor. Beautiful ball. Made a little bit of height as well.
0: Yeah, when you since the Brandon King and that injury, I know that he's strong mentally, and he's had a lot of injuries of late. He's been unfortunate, Colin Murray. I think that he should not come out here and risk it.
1: But this is what I'm saying. You know, I mean, I'm a back spasm. I don't know what you can do for it without aggravating it any further. Here is Ali into Graves, and Graves is playing this back up along the track. Ali does the fielding to his own bowling. 105 for 7. Graves remains on 1. Yeah, I mean, I'm no doctor, but you didn't know that. You thought I was, right? You thought in my spare time.
0: Were you trying to analyze things, Colin Morris?
1: I'm just saying.
0: If he has not come out this morning, when we're trying to win a series, and I say we West
1: or at least draw this,
0: draw the series
1: or something. Yeah.
0: Well, we will draw the series if we lose. But the thing about it is that these guys, they have that indomitable spirit. They will fight through. But if it doesn't make sense, it doesn't make sense.
1: Well, okay. I that's why I'm asking the question. Here is Ali into Graves, and Graves is turning this delivery down to fine legs, so he picks up a single, and more importantly, it's the last ball of the over, so he will have strike. 106 for 7 at the end of it. Graves is on 2, Joseph is on 1. You know, and I understand what you're saying clearly, and obviously you don't want to put him at further risk, and if he comes out there, whatever they can do for him, would it aggravate the injury more and that type of thing? You don't want that, but that's what I'm asking the question. Is it something that can be done, that he can come out but without getting the injury worse than it is?
0: I just would be not able to answer
1: you.
0: I've gone through, and then the Larry Joseph issue comes up again. That has a lot of different questions to be asked and answered, because that to me will have a negative reverberating effect on the team in different ways.
1: Yeah, no, I agree with you. As here is Usman starts a new over. He's wrong the wicket, the left arm orthodox spinner, and Graves is playing it out on the onside towards Shah, who is at straightish mid on. It went to his right, and they were able to pick up an easy single. 107 for 7. Graves is on 3.
0: Yeah, you look at the run in between the wickets, he's hobbling, Justin Graves. Yeah. And you look at it, they will throw at his end. So that's the plan, to put more pressure on him and perhaps let him come forward with the man in front of the bat.
1: Well, Usman, over the wicket to the left-handed Joseph. He's hit it high, dunked a deep backward square. He's not going to get around in time. A tumbling stop, or does it go into the boundary? I think it does go into the boundary. So Shamar Joseph, 107 for 7, or 107 for 1. He bats the same way. As Usman tossed it up a little bit, he went after it. There's a man at that deep backward square leg. When you look at this leg side feel for Shamar Joseph, there's a forward short leg, a man at short fine leg. There's a deep backward square, a deep mid wicket, a long on, a mid wicket, and then on the offside, just three men, a mid off cover and slip. Here's Usman into Joseph, and a delivery turning into the left hander. He pushes it out in front of him, and there is no run. 111 for 7. Joseph is on 5.
0: Yeah, I think that he's a compulsive slog sweeper, the ball. He likes to pull the ball. The strength he has is to play through the onside, not really through the offside.
1: Well, here is a delivery. Again, he's gone after him. And that's going to be 4 runs, because it bisected the man at deep midwicket and a backward square leg right out. And 4 more runs to Joseph. He should have batted at number 4.
0: Well, this is the thing. Remember the first test match at the Brian Lara Cricket Academy?
1: Yes.
0: He made an impactful 38. I think
1: that's
0: it was 38.
1: Right. That's right.
0: And that changed the course of the game. Remember, West Indies was, 93 for the loss of 7 wickets?
1: That's right. And he put on a partnership, I think, about 50 or thereabouts. He has a quicker delivery from Usman, and he's playing it respectfully. Comes out on that front foot and just pushes it back up along the track. There is no run. So Shamar Joseph, at the moment, he is on 9, 115 for 7, as Usman over the wicket, the final delivery of this over, and turning into Joseph, and he's turning it backward of just maybe towards a fine leg. There is nobody there, and a short fine leg, but Graves couldn't take the run. He could, because he would have had to really sprint to the striker's end, and he opted to tell Shamar Joseph to stay put. So it's the end of the over, 115 for 7. Joseph is on 9, Graves is on 3. The man out this morning already, Kimar Roach, went in the first, the third over of the morning. He was bowled by Usman without scoring. It was then 103 for 7.
0: Yeah, Kimo Paul, should he have belayed here and this test match for Kimar Roach?
1: Well, the thing about it, they picked Joshua Bishop. The oval tends to spin by the fourth day, fifth day. I would have gone with two spinners. Now, yes, they're similar, Bishop and Warwick, and both left-arm orthodox, but you picked him. If you wanted somebody different, then you should have picked an off-spinner or something like that. Here's Ali into Graves, and Graves is forward, pushing it out towards cover. There's no run. So you've got to go with what you use, what you have. And I would have certainly gone with Bishop. And at the time, you still had the three pacers. You had Seals, Shamar Joseph, and Graves. So I would have then gone with Bishop and Warwick as the two spinners. I certainly wouldn't have gone with Kimo Paul, but you kept mentioning about Kimar Roach and his fitness levels and playing back-to-back test matches and that kind of, and it really showed, because he didn't look so, how should I put it, energetic in the field. Here is Ali into Graves, and Graves is pushing this one out to cover. And there is no run. Score remains on 115 for 7.
0: We left here, both you and I, left here very early yesterday, and a low video.
1: Don't say very early. We did our stint, right, so, and our stint was finished, right, and we left. Thank you. Go
0: right.
1: Ahead.
0: So he said that, especially from the northern end, it kept very low. And Shea Hope got out a ball that he should have gone forward.
1: That's right. That's what I was told. I was across in the pavilion this morning. I went with my good friend, our technical operator, Smitty.
0: Smitty
1: and myself was over there, and I was having a chat to some of the guys, and they were telling me that Hope should have been on the front foot. Here is Ali into Graves, and he's playing this one out. Now, that should have been a single, but Graves would have had to sprint. And he's not going to do that. So score remains 115 for 7 as that ball went just to the left of the man at mid-on. Yeah, and they were telling me that he should have been on the front foot. Yes, it kept a little bit low, but they felt if he was on the front foot, he would have had a better chance to survive the delivery.
0: Yeah, against the spinners, because you've not seen any catches being taken in front of the wicket, you know, in those silly mid-on and silly mid-off positions. So against the spinners, you have to look to come forward. The same thing with the faster bowlers, because Ali is not that quick, and you have to be looking to peep, as they say in the West Indian cricket in terms, peep forward against the faster bowlers.
1: Well, here's Ali. Nice sunshine here still at the Queen's Park Oval as Ali is in. And Graves has bowled him. Another poor shot. He's lost patience. He was playing right across the line. He seemed to want to hit this somewhere through mid-wicket. He must be very frustrated, because he can't run quick to pick up those singles. And here he played right across the line. And is it the off stump, Tony? One of the stumps knocked completely off the ground. Actually, he got an inside edge. It went into the leg stump, knocked the leg stump out. Got a little bit of an inside edge, but really and truly, it was not the type of shot to be playing. He felt the ball was a little shorter than he anticipated, and that he felt he could have probably hit it somewhere over mid-wicket. But he goes, Graves, bowled Ali for 3. And in fairness as well, Tony, you have to you also have to say, the West Indies, they've suffered some really bad injuries in this game. You know, when you look at Graves getting that injury while he was batting in the first innings, couldn't bowl, and then Brandon King. It's been a very unfortunate test match for the West Indies.
0: Yeah, that's why they call it test match cricket. It tests everything that you have to put out there, your technique, you test the mental part of the game. I think that these guys are not doing the right things. They have to understand that if they stay out there a little longer with the hot, humid conditions out there, maybe they will get more bad deliveries. Pakistan has bowled really well this morning, both Ali and Usman, keeping things tight, putting pressure on both batsmen, but Kimar Roach, Justin Graves playing across the line of the ball rather than playing straight and waiting for the bad deliveries. A lot of time in not just a day's play, but obviously tomorrow too.
1: you have to show fight. This is test match cricket, and unfortunately I don't think poor shots this morning, both men getting out to shots that really and truly almost like, look, I'm tired now. You know, I think Justin Graves, I was admiring, he was playing well. He was 36 deliveries or 37 deliveries. He was pushing it around. I know he was batting well. And all of a sudden, he just lost patience. Here is Warrican facing his first delivery from Ali, and he's pushing it out on the offside, and there is no run.
0: And you could go on in hindsight and talk about Shafiq's innings. It was brilliant. Near-perfect innings. I could only remember two, three iffy shots, really.
1: Oh,
0: but
1: he was
0: this guy
1: I remember having a slog sweep, and it went high there, and there was nobody at backward point.
0: This guy was coming forward, and he was playing with soft hands,
1: technique
0: and everything. And you wonder, when you look at him not playing in recent times, this is his first test match coming back. You wonder the selection policy and
1: how
0: Pakistan does things.
1: Well, what I find, Tony, in this test match, Pakistan are, what is the word I'm looking for? They're showing fight. They're showing energy in this game. Here he is to Warrican. Warrican drives. He's thinking of the single. He's going to get some runs now because the man at mid-off came across to his right, couldn't stop it, and they were able to pick up two runs. So that's a good shot from Warrican. He played it very straight, back past the bowler. Mid-off came across. He couldn't stop it, and the man at mid-on had to give chase, and he picks up two runs. So he's off the mark, Warrican. 117 now for 8.
0: Yeah, Warrican high score is into the 40s. I think that he did that against Bangladesh. So he has the ability to play well against the subcontinent countries, both with the ball and the bat. You know, what are you laughing at, Colin Murray?
1: No, I'm just laughing because, it sounds to me that you have a lot of hope that Warrican is going to make at least 40.
0: No. The former West Indies player, looking back at times, you saw the fight from the West Indies team. We could have made a low score, not frequently, because we had some really good batsmen, but the fast bowlers would have come at the opposition, and somehow, with the mentality, the psyche of positivity, they would be able to defend or win a test match.
1: That's true. I you're very correct with that. Here is Usman into Joseph, and he's hitting this high. It goes high in there, has a swing at it. Mohammed Rizwan gets under it, and that's the end of the innings here at the Queen's Park Oval. No resistance from the West Indies, really. They were 100. They started at 103 for 6. And they've been dismissed for 117. Well, it's 117 for 9. Brandon King, unfortunately, cannot bat, so he will not be coming in. But there was Joseph having an almighty swing at the delivery from Usman. It went high in the air. Usman has picked up, 4 wickets here now. So he joins Sajid Khan, who didn't bowl this morning. Usman, 4 for 39. And 117 for 9, and the innings comes to end really and truly, Tony, that a disappointing end, because they've lasted just about 30, well, not even 32, they've lasted 27 minutes this morning for the 3 wickets to be dismissed for just 14 runs. It's been a disappointing morning. And you really expected a little bit more from the West Indies. I know it's the lower half of the order, but where was the fight? Where, Roach coming out, playing a few dot balls and then having a swing at one, getting bowled. Justin Graves there batting nicely, pushing the ball around, not scoring, but keeping his wicket intact, and then having a swing at one, getting an inside edge. And then Shamar Joseph, well, that's his style. He goes after the bowling, that's his style. If he either connects or he gets out. But I'm just talking about this morning, the kind of fight that was not shown by the West Indies.
0: Yeah, and you know, Kanisha was on the program last night. Andrew Mason and guests. And
1: you and Kanisha?
0: Yes, she was excellent.
1: And you know, he doesn't invite myself on video.
0: Well, in fact, a caller called in and talked about you. The same caller that
1: he loves me to death.
0: Yeah, I don't know why.
1: Yeah, well, Andrew Mason probably doesn't love me, so it's
0: why
1: it's
0: are you
1: okay.
0: saying that?
1: Well, he didn't invite me. You know, that's like having a party, Tony. When you have your parties, you don't invite me. So I wonder what's going on. But it's okay. You'll probably want me to bring the bar or something like that. Anyway, go ahead, Tony. You're on the program.
0: Yeah, and we were talking about the fight that should be shown today because it's cricket, and we've seen great things happening in the game. It's but you've not seen any fight at all by the West Indies batsmen out there. And you talk about Kemar Roach, who has played over 90 Test matches. He's had over 300 Test wickets. You know, you've seen the fight over the years from him with the bat also, with the ball.
1: Yeah.
0: And with his experience there, I think it's mental tiredness. These guys are mentally tired, right? And you look at him playing across the line of the ball there. As you mentioned, Shamad Joseph, you know he. But even Justin Grace, he should have been looking to come forward, played across the line of the ball. I think it's mental tiredness. You look at Shea Hope, for example, that was a big part of the discussion last night, that if he's given all those types of duties as captain in the white ball games, two formats you're talking about, as wicketkeeper, batter, batting in that number four position, so he doesn't have time to rest. In this scenario, he didn't have time to rest.
1: Yeah, because
0: sometimes
1: yeah.
0: five, yeah. you know. And then coming here and taking up the wicketkeeping duties in this duration, a long duration, in Test match cricket. So it must, as a human being, have that accumulative effect on him.
1: Yeah, well, it's a situation where they now have, 117, so 70, is it 74 to win? Yeah, 74 to win. And it's just some... It's just a matter of if they can. It would be a miracle. I was going to say if they could get Pakistan for under 74, because Tony, this pitch. People are going to talk about the pitch, and I need to focus on the pitch for 2 minutes with you, Tony.
0: All right, I'm going to time you.
1: Yeah, you tell me, is this 117 run? They were 344 in the first innings. Pakistan got to 387. Is this a 117 run pitch?
0: No, it's not. But I'll tell you something in a general sense. Players now, and it's not only our West Indies cricketers are concerned, but players now, they're accustomed to flat pitches. And anytime you see deviation and bounce or movement, it has a problem for them.
1: Mentally.
0: Yeah, mentally and then technically. We saw that at Brian Lara. To me, nothing was wrong with the pitch. With a good test match cricket pitch. And it's the same thing here. All right, people are going to complain about it because they are going to talk about these pitches keeping low and that sort of thing. But I don't think you can blame the pitch. I just think that you have to look at more dedicated batsmen, at more discipline. Technically, they have to improve. But this is a normal pitch. On the fourth, they expect the ball to keep low.
1: Too much spin, do you think that, I mean, Pakistan, we talk about Pakistan reading the pitch properly. Usman didn't get a wicket in Brian Lara, not one. As a matter of fact, in the second innings, he didn't bowl a ball in the second innings. He comes to the Queen's Park Oval, picks up 2 for 80, and let me just check his figures here, and 4 for 39.
0: Well, he bowled in accordance to the conditions out there. He bowled really tightly and was flighting the ball, variation of pace, control aggression. We associate control aggression with the faster bowlers, but he bowled with control aggression. And he was smart. I like the way he structured his overs and the balls in his overs. You know, I just like the way he managed things. He planned things during the course of his spells. And he worked well with the captain too. So. The idea of dropping Abbas was a big contentious issue, but it proved to be the right idea.
1: 14 wickets the Pakistani spinners got. Does that tell a little bit of a story?
0: Well, it tells a story, yeah, that the pitch was offering something for the spinners, but the batsmen are not adept at playing spin.
1: So technically, you would say the West Indies batsmen have a problem with spin?
0: Well, yes, definitely so. Especially when the ball is pitched on their stumps. They can't work the ball, not like the subcontinent batsmen. And when you look at Brian Lara, to me, the best player I've ever seen against spin. He was also efficient against pace. But when you look at him, he did certain things. Obviously, reading length and line very quickly. Movement towards the ball to combat the spin and not let the ball bounce and turn. These guys, a lot of them playing off their back foot. So they allow the ball to bounce and turn. And that's where they run into trouble. On this pitch, you're supposed to be looking to come forward. As I said, nobody was caught in front of the bat. So they weren't reading the game. And biomechanically, if you're not accustomed to going forward, like Gordon Greenidge, like Desmond Haynes, they used to go long forward, even against the faster bowlers.
1: Against you?
0: Well, you know, I wouldn't comment on
1: that. Don't let them go forward to you. You shouldn't have let them go forward to you at all, Tony.
0: The other thing, too, is that you don't
1: bowl a beamer.
0: Why to them? You don't bowl wide
1: oh, that's
0: them.
1: For sure. Greenwich, that's for sure. You remember him getting up on one on that one leg and just whipping it through the square leg?
0: Yeah,
1: he was a fantastic player, wasn't
0: but
1: he?
0: But if you look at his career, too, and his when he was younger, he went to England very early.
1: Yes, yes. He was with Hampshire, wasn't
0: Hampshire.
1: He? Yeah. He opened it with Barry Richards, at one point they were saying this is the best opening combination in the world.
0: So he had the best of both worlds, playing cricket in the West Indies.
1: And in England.
0: And England, and coming back and playing against, and practicing against Joel Gannon, and playing against Andy Roberts and these guys.
1: No, that's a very interesting point.
0: Thank you.
1: How important, Tony, was that, you think, for... I mean, you talked about those guys, right? Andy Roberts and Mikey Holden and the... But they would have played such an important role for the West Indies batsmen in those days, because you couldn't get better bowlers than that to fine-tune your skills.
0: Yeah, to make the transition to test match cricket, I've often spoken about that. If you're facing Sir Andy Roberts and Michael Holden and these guys, and then you have to face Jeff Thompson and Perth and Dennis Lilly, it becomes easier.
1: A little easier, yeah.
0: Yeah. But you talk about spinners, for example. Although the spinners were not prominent in those years of dominance, but they played a essential role. Coming from Trinidad, primarily from Trinidad and Guyana.
1: That's right.
0: So Vivian Richards and these guys were very good at efficient at the spin.
1: Yeah. Well, you remember the great Lance Gibbs, 309 test wickets. I mean, he was absolutely
0: still
1: brilliant.
0: Still doing well. I saw him in an interview. Still
1: sharp. Yeah.
0: He's in his 90s.
1: Yeah. He's really... also, you know, a guy, I hope he's listening, Cammy Smith. Yeah, he's also in his 90s. Cammy Smith
0: was jovial.
1: Yeah, Cammy Smith actually, Tony, was the manager. First time I met him, I didn't know the man. I knew of him, but I didn't know him. Was when West Indies, when I was captain the West Indies youth team in the under 19 team. He was the manager. What a fine man! I mean, Tony, I didn't know him, but what a fine man! He was a real gentleman and knew the game and knew what he wanted and. Excellent. And some of these guys, you know, it's a pity that some of the younger players don't mingle and I don't know, maybe they do, but you know, it's such, they get so much knowledge when you can meet some of these older players and just chat with them. But Tony, we're on a little too long here because Vidya is standing by, and Kanisha, your favorite person. I think she's more your favorite person than I am, which is so hurtful because you only met her the other day. You know me years now.
0: I'm
1: hurt by that.
0: Kanisha Isaac, I describe her as, I want her to be my daughter.
1: You see how she's dressed today? Isn't she dressed dapper? She's really dressed as if she's going out somewhere. And when I tell you, she looks absolutely lovely, doesn't she?
0: She's blushing, Colin Murray.
1: Well, Vidya,
0: somebody blushing, that doesn't happen too often.
1: Vidya and Kanisha is going to come on because the umpires are out, and it's going to be interesting. Vidya, how many wickets will West Indies get?
0: Yeah, it's still hot and humid here, so looking at the mindset of the West Indians coming out, obviously they would not be too happy with their performance with the bat, but they have to keep it professional, in my opinion here, especially the young players. The senior players have to show the example there and keep it professional, try to get some wickets early video. Ramphal, how are you?
2: Yes.
0: With the golden voice.
2: Thank you very much. Yeah,
0: Thank you very much.
2: It's going to be very, very difficult for the West Indies. And bowled out for 179. Well, 179 for 9 technically with Brandon King not batting today. Pakistan will chase down 75 for victory here. So that is it. What a match this has been. One that has turned this way and that. Yesterday we had 3 or 4 ebbs in the match, and we'll hear more from Kanisha in just a bit, who's settling in beside me. So the West Indies are on the field, and you would expect there will be one substitute fielder. It most likely will be Kimo Paul. He has been doing the 12-man duties, and good time to say hello, good morning to Kanisha. Isaac, you've gone AWOL for the last 2 days. Where have you been?
3: Good morning, Vidya. Listen, I'm speechless. Last time I left here, the scores were not looking, you know, this torrid. But at this point in time, West Indies really hasn't given the fans a lot to rally around. And it's going to be tough going. But I think that we do have the skills and the ability to take a few wickets and disrupt Pakistan. Ultimately, when it's going to mean that Pakistan certainly has to throw it away from here.
2: Yeah, certainly it is Pakistan's game to lose at this point. And the two Pakistani openers, Awais Azan, is out there, as well as Imam Ul Haq. So we'll stick with Azan and Imam for their names. There's also Awais Zafar. So we'll stick to Azan at the moment here. The left-hander, dapper young left-hander from Pakistan. Kibar Rocha is going to be bowling the first ball from the southern end. Very bright sunshine in the morning, but a gloomy day for West Indies cricket, as Roach forward to the first delivery. Azan plays it out square of the wicket, fielded by Kimo Paul. There's no run. There's two slips in place, or slip in a gully in place. There's the backward point, cover point, mid-on, mid-off, and a mid-wicket. And there is also a player at just about square the wicket on the offside, on the boundary. So Roach is going to continue here. And I know you've been looking at the game, Kanisha, and after this ball from Roach, talk us through your emotions as you look at this. Next delivery, Azan is powered to it, and there's no run. Certainly, when you look, West Indies 344, Pakistan 387, and Windies 117 for 9.
3: What I can say is, when we looked at the decision at the beginning, on day one of this test match, we questioned vociferously Pakistan's think tank and what they were thinking to drop the man who took 8 wickets within the test match, Mohammed Abbas. And that was a big talking point. You know, we harped on it quite a lot. But day four, we're seeing some of that fruits of their decision.
2: Certainly is, as Roach round the wicket to Azan, plays it off the back foot down to mid-off. There's no run. And if there's anything to be learnt here, if you're just joining us, Pakistan's chasing 75 for victory here. And West Indies 344 in their first innings. Graves 73, Chase 75, Sajid Khan 4 for 85. Pakistan replying with 387. Shafiq a monumental 160. Babar getting 88. And Warrican superb figures of 6 for 112. First ball has the first run for Pakistan. That's sliding off the bat past gully down to that wide third man position where Shamar Joseph is fielding. And there is a couple, well, just one run there. Imam is on strike. And the fact that Joseph is down there means that he's going to be opening from this end.
3: Good choice. I was thinking Roach would not have been the other opener. So I see one of two decisions. I really thought they would open with Seals and Shamar Joseph, just to give that extra bit of pace and zip. I don't think Roach has started on song in the entire test match. A bit of fatigue, maybe should have been one of the persons considered to be replaced, given the conditions that we were expecting in Queen's Park Oval.
2: It's definitely been off colour. He's in to bowl to the left-handed Imam, forward to it, and there's no run. Yeah, so that certainly would have been, and Tony also talked about that, you know, he's 38 now, he's been a warrior for the West Indies, but even warriors, you know, and coming to the, on the back nine of his career, he's looking a little bit jaded for this one.
3: Back nine iron, something with the number nine, Vidya. I certainly know that it's your favorite. I think for the betting folks, the mark for today is nine.
2: Here is Roach on the wicket. Imam, high backlift, and this one is clipping behind square. Will get two as Jayden Seals runs across to make the stop. And it looks like the West Indies will be going with pace. Jayden Seals are fielding on the inner part of the circle as the first over comes to an end. Pakistan are three without loss after one. They're searching for 75 for victory. And for fans just joining us, well, the West Indies are resumed earlier today, and the wickets just tumbled, absolutely tumbled. 103 for 6 overnight. First one to go was Roach, an awful shot to his man. He was bowled without scoring. Shamar Joseph, well, he was the last one to go before that. It was Graves, bowled by Ali, one that he tried to pull. It just sort of stayed very, very low. He was bowled for 3. Shamar Joseph going for a big shot, caught by Rizwan, bowled Usman for 9. West Indies 117 for 9, and it's not going to be Shamar Joseph unless he's bowling left-arm spin. It is Warrican, and that's not a bad decision at all. That's the man who took six wickets. And remember, he's in our hat-trick. He had 3 wickets in 4 balls in the last innings, and he ended the innings with 2 wickets in a row. So he is on a hat-trick over the innings here. So let's see how this goes. I'm not sure if Awais is aware of this, but a little bit of pressure on him.
3: Well, I was not aware of it, so thank you very much for that piece of information. It's very interesting. Now I understand the field setting. Now I understand the placement. And I think that Jamal Warrican is in a prime position to start this the spiral for Pakistan if he can get that wicket here.
2: You know, let's see how he does. Here he is into Awais, and he's flicked that off. The hat-trick has been averted. It has happened before. West Indies, Courtney Walsh actually had a hat-trick like this, spread over 2 innings. And we've seen it a couple times here, but not on this occasion, as here is the next delivery, which has worked on the onside down to Chanderpaul, who is on the long on boundary, just going to be 1. And there's, you know, fans would certainly be disappointed, West Indies fans especially. Pakistan fans would be very happy, of course, very disappointed with what we've seen. The 3 wickets going down for just 14 runs this morning.
3: When you say West Indies fans would be disappointed, I can tell you I was invited to a radio show by Andrew Mason in Barbados, Voice of Barbados, and the fans calling in were livid. They were, you know, criticizing the West Indies team for what, therefore, their performance, describing that it's consistent West Indian behavior. They give you something to cheer about, and then they give you something to cuss about.
2: Warrican to Bulhak, and he plays that one down behind square on the leg side. Jang was after it. They cross for 1. So Iman moves on to 3. Azan is on 2, 6 without loss, and Pakistan, no alarms at all here. Yeah, so the fans were livid.
3: They were certainly livid. But, you know, added good context in terms of the mental game, some skill set, some technical deficiencies. So I think that, you know, that was an excellent piece of analysis from all of the fans.
2: Yeah, certainly. Here's Warrican bowling to Azan. Short of the 2 batters, just smothering it on the onside. And there's no run. And the technique of just getting the bat over it and sort of just forcing the ball into the ground to keep it away from Django and his prying hands just in front of the batter. Excellent technique shown by these two so far. Here is Warrican. Azan forward to it, plays it back to the bowler. There's no run. And yeah, and the fans have every right to be. I mean, they have. Especially the older fans have seen the West Indies in their glory days, and to see the performances now certainly would be a lot of dismay. This one's flicked away on the onside. Joseph comes off the boundary to field. Just 1 for Azan. He's up to 3. Imam is 3, and a 7 without loss. Pakistan.
3: I'm glad that you mentioned the olden days, because the energy, the fight, the belief, low scores. I mean, I happen to see some of the videos on YouTube, but the likes of Sir Kirtley would be in your face, you know, vociferously. We don't have that energy here.
2: Yes, Warrican, forward to it. Is a man, but there's no run. and that's the end of the over. Two overs in the books. First one from Warwick, none for four, three for Azan and three for Imam. Absolutely no pressure on the Pakistanis at this point, and the West Indies will have to do very, very well to create any sort of pressure. Dot balls are certainly the building blocks of wickets, but you're going to have to do something significant to make inroads into this Pakistan innings.
3: If Pakistan succumb to a few dot balls, even 10 overs of dot balls, 20 overs of dot balls, when there's a whole day to play to get 68 runs, I would say fire the management board, fire the players, everybody has to go, because that would be craziness to me. But 68 runs to win, there's absolutely no pressure.
2: Here's Roach on the wicket, and Azan is playing the square of the wicket. Shamar Joseph is there. There is just one run. Yeah, well, actually, there was a fair amount of negativity surrounding the Pakistan, on the Pakistan fans last night, despite the fact that it was looking very rosy for them. I was reading a few comments on the score, and one fan was saying, well, I guess the West Indies are going to put on 100 partnership now, and we'll lose. Another fan said, well, Shamar Joseph is going to create a world record score, and we're going to lose. And those are some of the comments I was reading. Well, they might be happy that has not happened. Here's Roach. Forward to it is Imam, playing it square of the wicket. Picked up and there's no run. Yeah, so those they're the negativity around the Pakistan team, because they also, you just feel that there's a collapse lurking somewhere in their batting order.
3: Always. And that's the, I'll say it is, hoping for the best but expecting the worst. So they are utilizing, they know what Pakistan is capable of. They know the disappointments as to West Indies fans. So they're making sure that they make those statements early.
2: Well, for West Indies, it's a Roach in to Imam, and he's clipping that off his hips, and that's going to run away close to the boundary here. The field is after it, but Warrican, who ran the curve fairly well, was not able to pull it in. And that's the first boundary for Pakistan. 7 is Imam, and the Pakistanis need 63 for victory.
3: Just train in line and length, making it very easy for the batsman to score through the mid-wicket boundary. And I think at this point in time, Kemar Roach, this is not what you need. You have to ensure that every single run, they feel like if the field is very packed. Right about now, it's free scoring. Singles are scoring, first boundary, they're about. Pakistan is 12, has already eaten away at the deficit.
2: Little energy out there at the moment. Here's Roach trying to change that, an on drive from, more like a check drive on the onside from Imam. It's fielded, there's no run, and you might be wondering what is the lowest score here that has been successfully defended at the Queen's Park Oval. It was actually 127 by the West Indies versus Pakistan in 1993, so that doesn't help. The lowest scores here in losses in England, 1994, 51. The West Indies, 1999. We won't talk about that. 63, Zimbabwe in 2000, as Roach is in again. On driven, not beating Roach, but not the fielder, picked up by Chase. And then Australia ball out for 90, 1978. So those are the lowest score. All of those were losses.
3: Were losses. And West Indies set a target of 75. So it does not bode well if you're a fan for the team. It doesn't. The odds are not in a West Indians fan's favor.
2: Yeah, the statistical context doesn't help, does it, to make you feel a little bit more cheery. We're just getting a view of the Pakistan dressing room, and all smiles in the Derek Murray players gallery. This one's cut away by Imam. There could be a couple of runs for him here. Shamar Joseph after it, the ball glinting in the sunshine as it rolls down to him. And Imam has crossed for two. The two left-handers have already put on 15, 9 for Imam. He's looking fairly comfortable. He actually averages 3.5 in second innings. His first innings is over 40. He's quite good. But his second innings, he's averaged 3.5. He's not a second innings guy. And in general, the Pakistan team tend to do poorly in the second innings of test matches, at least in this World Test Championship cycle. Down the leg side, just past the leg stump, well taken by Hope. And there is no run, no call of a wide, and that is the end of the over. 15 without loss after three.
3: And Vidya, that point you made is precisely why West Indies winning the toss and deciding to bat first was the right decision, but it did not capitalize on what batting first should have meant. You should have been batting at least a day and a half, 2 days, putting up a big score, 5-something, 600 thereabout, and then bowling Pakistan out so that you can have them enforce the follow-on and ensure that you bowl them out a second time to win by an innings and, you know, maybe about 10 runs. But as it speaks right now, the context of this game, Pakistan needs simply 60 runs to win.
2: Yeah, Pakistan certainly in their fourth innings, they average 19.90 per wicket in their fourth innings. Multiply by that by 10, and they should do this comfortably. They might lose a few wickets, but they can do that comfortably. But several of their batters are not great in the second innings. Babar Azam, however, is the opposite. He actually averages 40 in second innings, so he's quite good. Oweis now turning this on the onside, straight to the fielder, there's no run. And with Warrican turning it across the left-handed Oweis, you would expect that part of the field to be well defended. Outside of that bat pad in place, there's a very short mid-on. There is a mid-wicket in place and a backward square leg. Oweis forward to this one, and there's no run again. A net of fielders there for a errant shot.
3: Oh, definitely. But a left-hander, two left-handers in the middle, and a left-hand bowler on, because that's the only spinner we have available as it stands right now.
2: And here is the next delivery. Ooh, a false shot from him, taking the outer portion of the bat, but not travelling down the pitch to Warrican off the bat of Oweis. Good delivery from Joel Warrican. Didn't react to it at all. Here he is in to bowl now to Oweis again. Forward to it on the onside this time, and there's no run. And if Warrican is the danger, they're showing him real respect after taking those six wickets, and they're just picking off the runs off the seamers.
3: Yeah, I think that is the right approach for the Pakistani team to ensure that they do not succumb to their usual second inning woes and demeanors. So I think that this is the right approach. Respect to Warrican. The ball will get old. I don't even know if the ball will get old in this test. in this inning.
2: There may not be time for that to happen, as a Warrican, 65 on his back, in bowling to Oweis. That's played out towards that mid-on position. There's no run, and the overs come to an end. A maiden over for Warrican, and four overs gone. Pakistan already 15 without loss. The majority of the runs, 11 of them, have come from the seamers, so it does suggest what we're seeing, that they're going to pick it off the seamers and, respect Warrican. And you wonder about the argument from earlier today. Tony and Colin were talking about maybe there should have been Bishop in as a second spinner.
3: I would agree with that, and he would come in for the likes of Roach. Now, I remember previously when I said Jamel Warrican, I would have been the one I sacrificed for Bishop. It was on the premise that, you know, he did not perform admirably in the first test, but conditions didn't suit him. However, in hindsight, you can say Kemar Roach, given his performance, would have been the man on the chopping block. Just off of fatigue, fitness, mental fatigue, I would add.
2: Seals has replaced Roach at the southern end. His first delivery is pitching wide and going even further away. Hope took that in front of Graves at that first position. There's no run. Seals in the first innings. He bowled 19 overs, 4 maidens, 1 for 55. Some of his spells were a little bit ordinary, but he was actually good in a couple of those. You could see the effects of the test being so close to each other and some of these bowlers.
3: And they had an additional day off. I think the fitness regimen of all players comes into question, because you have to take that personal responsibility. We know Shea Hope is a man who is a modicum of success, and he knows exactly. He's the epitome of fitness within this team. So personal responsibility to get yourself ready.
2: Sales round the wicket again, bowling to the left-handed Imam, beating him outside the off-stump. Very good delivery. That one touching down and just beating the outside edge taken by Hope. Now, if there's anything to be learned from the Pakistan bowling attack against the West Indies, bowling them out, well, 117 for 9, King not batting, there were four LBW decisions that went their way, three bowled and two caught, and of those two caught, one of them was a wicket-to-wicket delivery. So just target the stumps.
3: Target the stumps. That is what you need to do. So I like the idea of Seals bowling to the openers, but wicket-to-wicket out.
2: Etched it and caught at first slip. And just as we suggested, just outside the off stump, an Imam's poor run in the second innings continues. He is caught by Graves at first slip for 9, an opening for the West Indies, or is it too little too late? Kanisha Isaac.
3: Certainly an opening for the West Indies. Jaden Seals has done the West Indies proud right about now, giving them something to cheer about, brought about some energy within the field because it was a bit lacking. So appreciate that he was able to take the wicket. We see him doing the floss, dancing on the field, bringing some life. Hopefully, this is the start of something new. With just 60 runs to go, they need a couple more wickets within the next few overs to make this a very, very interesting game for Pakistan.
2: Well, I did say, we were talking about it off the air, I did say that Pakistan would not come out unscathed of this experience, and the loss of Imamul Haq very early here, will that put a few shivers down the spines of the Pakistan dressing room? Will a couple of those smiles that we saw a few minutes ago start to disappear, or the first germs of uncertainty start to creep around the dressing room?
3: Would the comments of the fans come to fruition? That is the next thing. It did. Would Pakistan disappoint their fans? I think definitely not. With the man who is coming in, Shafiq, he has not been dismissed in the first innings, so West Indies did not have the answer for him previously. They were unable to dislodge him, so it really, I think, comes down to him. And if he bats quarter away of the percentage that he batted in the first innings, I think it's curtains.
2: Yeah, he certainly is one of the wickets that the West Indies will need to take, and his batting, certainly 160 is the, I believe it's the fourth highest score by a Pakistan batter in the West Indies. It's the highest by any Pakistan player in the West Indies since Majid Khan's 167 at Georgetown in 1977. Now, I'm sure Tony and Colin would have seen Majestic Majid, as he was called by the press. Outstanding batsman for Pakistan during the days. And I'm sure Tony would have seen him. I'm not sure if he bowled anything at him. He was maybe a bit too young at that time. Are you trying to say that Colin is making a comment? Are you trying to say Tony is the Methuselah of the commentary booth? So, 15 for 1. Abdullah is in. And that certainly is a great stat about his performance. And the only, I'll give you the scores that have come higher than that. Here's the right-hander facing up to Seals, allows that to go through. And only Majid Khan, of course, 167. Wazir Muhammad, 189, right here at the Queen's Park Oval in 1958. And the granddaddy of them all, Hanif Muhammad, that's Wazir's brother. He scored 337 at Bridgetown in 1958. Batted for 3 days in that test match.
3: Wow. I'm shell-shocked.
2: It is staggering.
3: It
2: is. Here is Seals now, falling to Abdullah again. Allows that to go through, one that's lifting and moving in towards his body and taken by Hope. There was a nice story coming out of Barbados. I'm not sure how true it is, but there was a story that was a youngster who was watching Hanif bat on the first day. He was watching from a tree, so he fell out of the tree, got injured. It took him to the hospital. 2 days later, he was released, came back to the ground, and Hanif was still batting. And he was wondering if this was the second innings. But it was, in fact, same innings for Pakistan.
3: Wow, that is fantastic. I wonder who in modern day we can liken to Hanif, you said is his name? Who can we liken to Hanif?
2: Hanif Muhammad. Here, Seals now to bowl to Shafiq, who is guiding that through the gap to the right of gully, down to third man, and there's just one. So he's off the mark, 161 runs in the innings so far. Yeah, that was a phenomenal innings by Hanif. The overs come to an end. 5 overs gone. Pakistan lead 59. They're 16 for 1.
3: Good replacement for Jaden Seals to come into the attack very early, I should say, as he has gotten the breakthrough for the West Indies team and given the team an insight into possibly causing some disruptions within the Pakistanis' camp. And I think that it is important to note, when you are in a culture of losing and in a mindset of losing, it is very difficult to snatch defeat from the jaws of victory. So let's hope Pakistan, if you're a Pakistani fan, let's hope that that doesn't happen. But if you're a West Indies fan, you're going to celebrate every single wicket and every dot ball that comes your way.
2: A lot of changes in the field here as the right-handed Shafiq is back in. Now, Chase has a habit when he's setting the field, he wants to get the angles right, so he stands in front of the stumps, maybe just giving the batsman a little polite shove out of the way. Slip in place, backward point, deep cover, short extra, there's an extra cover in place, and a short mid-on, more like a short extra cover, and a long off in place on the onside. Just three on the leg side. Mid-on is Chase himself, bat pad, and a backward square leg on the boundary. First the ball from Warrican. Forward to it is Shafiq, and there's no run. Yeah, Shafiq. And to think that Shafiq has been out of the Pakistan team for almost a year, and was only in the he was only brought in because he was in the Caribbean. He's coming down the track, plays it back to Warrican. There's no run. He happened to be in the Caribbean playing in the Global Super League. It was really more economy than anything else. They just decided to bring him in, and he's turned up at 160. Boy, the stars are really aligned for him here. Next delivery, he's forward to it, and there's no run. And yes.
3: I'll tell you what, the stars have aligned for quite a lot of things. We saw the 90-odd. We were wondering, well, why is it taking so long to dislodge the batsman? 90 on Sir Gary

0: was a lean run. He was averaging something like 24 in 9 tests, and that's why he lost his place. But, well, he's bought some purchase here. He's going to be in there for a while. Six overs gone, 16 for one.
1: Definitely. When you're hungry for to play for country, you tend to utilize those omission from squads and being dropped as your motivation and your fuel to funnel your way back into the system. And I think that it's very good that you mentioned he was playing cricket around and they called him up, because at the end of the day, you have to continuously keep playing cricket to stay sharp. If you are not actively competing in leagues and tournaments, your technique and so may fall away. And nets is not the same as active competition where your wicket has more value. So I think that credit to Abdullah Shafiq, and stars aligning for you. Take a bow, young man.
0: Yes, it certainly has. He's at the non-striker's end, just considering his good fortune at the moment. And it's Azan, who is on 4, had a good innings in the first, got 55 steals into him. Oh, that's beating him outside the off-stump. One just homing in, and a good bounce there, just going past the edge of the bat and taken by Hope.
1: Pitch on that good length, back of a length, and just rising. Oh, very, very close. It was millimeters away from an outside edge. West Indies would have appreciated had that taken an edge.
0: Yeah, that delivery was as sharp as Collins' haircut. Did you see the Collins do haircut?
1: I had to look. I had to look at him. Sharp, fine, and dandy.
0: Here's Seals into Oasis, and he's playing on the onside. Not going to get a single this time. The barbers, he gets his haircut for free. Nobody takes money from Colin Murray at all.
1: I'll tell you what, the fans that I told you about in Barbados were lauding his commentary. They said, Colin makes you feel like you're sitting there. He's excitable. They want him on the program. I don't know if he will go on.
0: Well, he was just complaining about why he's not on the program. So that's good news for Colin. And we know the Barbadian people, very, very passionate about their cricket, just like across the Caribbean. Here's Seals now, driven away by a waste, but there's Roach had extra cover, there's no run. And certainly there was a lot of gloom last night. There was actually a program coming out of Guyana hosted by Sean Devers, and one of the questions he was asking was, will there be enough rain to affect the test match? Of course, the answer, it would have to be rain of biblical proportions, the type of rain where you herd two animals of the same species in a boat. That's the kind of rain that would really wash out this test match. 16 for one is Seals, and that's a lovely shot square of the wicket. This could go for four, but the fieldsman is quickly around to it. Oh, it's Shamar Joseph. Oh, look at that return right at beside the stumps, and he took that on the full run. That's a double there for Azan. He's up to six.
1: Live wire with the ball, live wire with the bat, and even in the field. And that is the kind of energy that you need reverberating throughout your entire team if you are to make any difference. I mean, Pakistan currently need 57 runs to win the second test match and draw the series, and West Indies look a little bit flat.
0: Yeah, they do at this point, and that may have something to do with setting Pakistan 75 to win. Here is the next delivery from Seals. And Azan playing that back to the bowler, and there's no run. Just one ball remaining. And we were talking about the highest scores. I know that Colin and Tony would have seen Majid in action. Not sure if they saw Hanif. Those two young whippersnappers, I don't think they saw Hanif at all.
1: I certainly didn't see him. The first I've heard of him is today, thanks to you, and I'm always appreciative of that.
0: Well, Seals back at the top of his mark, and I understand Colin is going to come off his long run shortly, so brace yourself, Kanisha. You're in his good books, by the way. Yes, Seals coming round the wicket to Azan, and playing the square of the wicket down to Shamar Joseph once again. Just a one. The seventh over has ended. Pakistan 19 for one. They need 56. Azan is 7 and Abdullah 1. After some more comments from Kanisha, it's going to be Colin and Tony.
1: West Indies certainly don't have a lot to smile about if you're a West Indies fan, with Pakistan requiring just a further 53 runs for victory. It is difficult going. Pakistan sit at 19 for 1, 7 overs completed. Jaden Seals, he's bowled wonderfully, and now I'm joined by the man, the voice, the legend that persons love to hear.

0: Yeah, throughout the region.
1: I just looking at you in amazement. You look absolutely, you are dressed immaculately. You must try to help Tony a little bit with his. When I say help him, you must see, you know, if you see him come, you're like the jeans not fitting well and his shirt hanging down. You must, you know, if you can help him, say, Tony, you know, you must get a better shirt than that, a better, you know, that type.
0: I'll try.
1: Of try, I beg you. Here is Warrican is going to start a new over. And is bowling to the left-handed Azan, and he's forward, pushing it back up along the track. There is no run. 19-for-1 Pakistan. Remember, the target is just 75 runs. West Indies really didn't offer any resistance this morning. And they went from 103-for-6 to 117 all out. Brandon King didn't bat there, unfortunately, for the West Indies, as Warrican is into Azan, and he's pushing it out on the onside towards mid-wicket. There's no run. Hello, Tony Gray. 75 to win. Pressure for the West Indies.
2: On the West Indies, yeah.
1: Yeah.
2: Of course.
1: No pressure on Pakistan. Here is Warrican. And he's forward is Azan, this time going out to that man at that short, a short mid-on, I would say. And there is no run. Tony, this Vidya Ramphal fellow. Tony, I'm getting concerned.
2: But you're going after
1: him.
2: Me.
1: No, I'm not after you. I'm trying to help you. I told Kanisha to help you. How am I going after you? Here is a delivery that is being played out to mid-wicket. There's no one. But I'm getting concerned about his Vidya Ramphal.
2: Why?
1: Tony, did you hear what you were saying in the about my haircut and I get it free? No, the difference with him, you look at him, he doesn't need a haircut. There is a ball played out to mid-wicket. There's no run. There's nothing to cut, Tony. Very, very little. There's a grain here and a grain there. So he's the one who'll probably get a free haircut. Here is, but could you believe it? Here is a delivery pushed out to a shortish mid-on. There's no run. The over comes to an end. A maiden over from Warrican. A good over. He's bowled 4 overs, none for 4. He's bowled well today again, Tony. Good line, good length. Getting a little bit of turn. I think the right amount of turn. But at 19-for-1, Pakistan, you know, you're just hoping that West Indies would make it difficult for them to get the 75.
2: Well, I think that they have to keep things professional. Yeah, it's important that you develop habits and develop those habits further and further. So, obviously, Pakistan is going to win this game, and you want the bowlers to be professional. Jaden Sees bowled very well. He got that outside edge, and he got that one wicket. So, personal performances are important.
1: Yeah, it says, well, Jaden Sees, I think he's bowled well in this test match, Tony. Maybe a little unlucky not to pick up an extra wicket or so.
2: Yeah, he's worked very hard.
1: Thank you. Here's a delivery that is being driven. I thought it came off more the inner part of the bat, but goes past Shamar Joseph at mid-wicket. He gives chase, and they pick up 2 runs. So the total goes up to 21 now for 1, and Shafiq goes to 3.
2: The other thing with Jaden Sees is obviously he's a very young man still. Just started his career. He's had, below 30 test matches. And he's 24 years old. You talk about him in this situation. He would be a little jaded too because of that first test match.
1: Yeah.
2: So it's not that because he's 24, he would not be jaded.
1: Here is Sees outside the off stump. And Shafiq is allowing it to go through to be taken by the keeper. Score remains 21-for-1. And again, Vidya kept talking about the old days. Know what old days he's talking about. But let's go back to the old days, as Vidya is saying. When they used to play back-to-back test matches, Tony, and guys would play you start a test match on a Friday, Saturday, Sunday. There might have been a rest day on a Monday, and then you finish on a Wednesday. But the next week, the same thing was happening. You start another test match. Here is Sees into Shafiq, and he's guiding it down to third man, and they go through for a single. So 22-for-1, Shafiq goes to 4. But you never heard about players and the fast bowlers saying, well, I need a rest, I'm not going to play that test match. Alzari Joseph is a point in question. There's a statement coming out from Cricket West Indies that he's not playing for personal reasons. Then Darren Sammy said something different, and Al-Zahri Joseph took offense to it. But, you know, nowadays, a lot of the players, they're playing all the formats.
2: Yeah, and then they have franchise cricket, remember that, to play. So it's a lot of cricket about. But years ago, you used to have different fitness levels. This is more intentional, the way they train. But remember, Sir Andy Robertson, these guys used to bowl a lot of overs, not just for the West Indies team, but county cricket too.
1: Here is Seals into Azan, and he's opening the face of the bat, guides it down to third man. Shamar Joseph is there, so he attacks the ball, and they pick up just a single. One more to the total, that goes up to 23 for one. Azan is on 8.
2: Yeah, Al-Zahri Joseph's situation, coming back from that lower stress back injury. He's had it before, you know. I've worked with him coming back from that, and it's a serious thing. You had to be having a team around him to, you know, discuss things about how best to manage him. That's the important thing. And it's a fast bowler, and he's bowled 145 on an average, so you've got to be careful of how you manage him.
1: Here Seals into Shafiq outside the off stump. He's allowing to go through to be taken by the keeper.
2: Yeah, but in addition to that, you don't want Darren Sammy to lose the power of influence over his charges. So it's a situation that both men have to sit down along with CWI officials and have a profound discussion about how they're going to get together, because there's a little problem between both of them, and perhaps the remnants of him walking off the field has caused some situations to magnify with Darren Sammy. So it's about getting together and deciding what should happen.
1: Yeah, well, here is Seals into Shafiq, and he's pushing this ball out on the offside towards a point. Looks like Kimo Paul there doing the fielding, and there is no run. The end of the over from Jaden Seals. He has now completed 3 overs, 1 for 8. Pakistan at 23 for 1. Azan is on 8. Shafiq is on 4.
2: Yeah, you look at Jaden Seals. He's working very hard. He's a go-getter. He's very good at improving his game. He obviously wants to continue to improve his game. He's a student of the game. But it's hard work out there, Colin Murray. I think people take things for granted. A lot of the pundits talk about what should happen out on the field. Look at him, he's on his hunches, and he's worked very hard. And remember, he's played a couple of wonder games in recent times. The scheduling has been very difficult for the West Indies team.
1: And from here, Tony, they're going to the CPL. So there's really no rest for the bowlers, no rest for the players in general.
2: Yeah,
1: I mean, you talk about Cheho.
2: Yeah.
1: He goes straight into Ghana Amazon Warriors
2: right.
1: games.
2: And that level of intensity is far different from Test match cricket.
1: Yeah.
2: So there's a fluctuation of intensity. This is about endurance. You're playing Test match cricket, and then you're playing one-day cricket, which is in between. And then you have that level of intensity coming. It's hard work. And I think that people generally, fans, take it for granted.
1: Well, look at this field now. They're trying to put Azan under real pressure, because there's a silly mid-on and there's a forward short leg, as this one is trying to whip it off the pads. He does make contact, and it goes down to Kemar Roach, who is at a deep backward square leg. So they pick up a single. A little too short, Tony, if you're going to have a silly mid-on. And that silly mid-on is really silly, and a forward short leg. You got to put that ball in that line, in that area, where he can't go forward too much, because you've got the man there and he can't go back. Here, that was a little too short, and he was able to whip it off the pads. Here is Warrican into Shafiq, and he's coming down the track and getting to the pitch, and then just pushing it out to the man at long off in Shamar, and they pick up one more. 25 for one.
2: Yeah, when he was getting those wickets in the Pakistani's first innings, he was ringing the ball a little bit more. You saw a lot more effort. Now, he could be tired too, because he bowled a lot in the first innings.
1: Yeah, he bowled 46 overs.
2: Yeah, but to me, he should be ringing the ball, and this is good, because he wants to get more wickets, and he's been good against the subcontinent teams,
1: well,
2: especially Pakistan.
1: He's over the wicket to Azan. He settles, and this time turning, this one pitching, but the line wasn't good. It was outside the line of the leg stump. I'm surprised Azan didn't have a swing at it, because it was outside that line of the leg stump, spinning further down the leg side, taken by Hope. As Warrican into Azan and he's whipping this ball off the pads, and it I think it's Django turned his back and it hit him somewhere. As he turned his back, hit him somewhere on his back or behind his thigh, and just ruled out back in front of him on the pitch. As this one, he's backing away, gives himself room, and hitting it into the vacant extra cover region. They've gone for one. They've come back for the second, as Seals had to run from a mid-off position to an extra cover, and they picked up two runs. 27 for one. Azan is into double figures now. He's on 11.
2: Yeah, he's shifting the line because there's some indentation made by the faster bowlers on that end. So he's trying to hit those areas where the field placing is not suited for that type of delivery.
1: Well, this one is a delivery pitched up a little more and spinning into the left-hander, but you could see him covering up and pushing it out on the onside towards that silly mid-on, and there's no run. So you know it's a hydration break because here comes Ralphie sprinting to do his sweeping up operations at both ends of the pitch. I had a word with Ralphie this morning. Ralphie says to me, "How are you going, Mr. Murray?" I said, "Ralphie, I'm not as good as you, you know." And Ralphie, I wanted to ask Ralphie's age, and I was ashamed because I think Ralphie has been around here for, oh man, Tony Gray, for the last 50 years.
2: Yeah, and he's such. You know, when we look at these guys and we laugh and we joke sometimes, but that level of dedication, obviously, is what we want to see in all spheres of life, really. Yeah. He seems to enjoy
1: he
2: himself.
1: He loves it. Yeah. He loves it. There are so many stories with Ralphie. Of course, if you're not missing any cricket, because we done, Ralphie is one of the ground staff here at the Queen's Park. Very popular, Ralphie, because he runs at 100 miles an hour onto the pitch when there's a break, and all he does is sweep the both sides of the pitch.
2: Any awards given to him for his long service?
1: I'm not sure. I don't know. But that's a good point, Tony, and I must inquire from the authorities here and ask them ask them if they do.
2: You're not a part of the executive. Kanisha was.
1: Kanisha, she's laughing.
2: She was saying that.
1: Why is she
2: that.
1: Laughing?
2: She's saying that you are part of the authority.
1: I am not.
2: All right, I just want to make sure.
1: I am just a member, an ordinary member of the Queen's Park Cricket Club.
2: Used to be secretary, right?
1: Used to be. Yeah. I also was captain. You would remember when I tried my best to make you a better bowler and a better player. You would remember those
2: days. Yeah, it worked.
1: As Vijay would say. In the old days, you remember that, don't you?
2: Yeah,
1: you were a good boy, actually. You know, Tony.
2: I
1: liked you. You know,
2: you liked me.
1: Yeah, you were a little miserable.
2: What did I do?
1: Well, you know, if things weren't going your way, and I think that's normal with fast bowlers. If things not going the way, they complain.
2: Cranky.
1: Yeah. Yes, I like that word.
2: No, it's true. It's true.
1: Yeah, a little cranky. You're not getting enough bounce.
2: Think about it, Colin Murray. You're running from so far, Jaden Seals and Kemal Roach. I mean, I have all the time in the world for Kemal Roach.
1: The 304 wickets, I tell you. At 38 years
2: and
1: old.
2: And then the ability to reinvent himself, the ability to dedicate himself to West Indies cricket. He's played a lot of Test match cricket.
1: That's right.
2: He's not looked to, you know, go for the bag, as we say. I just think that those qualities is something that you want to talk about consistently to the younger players. But so Gary Sobers just departed. He was like that.
1: Gary Sobers.
2: 20 years
1: Gary
2: of service.
1: Sobers, Gary,
2: and then not just 20 years of service, but obviously trying to keep the legacy going in a positive way by making sure that young players understand the legacy of West Indies cricket.
1: Yeah.
2: Kanisha Isaac spoke about that last night. She talked about the history and what West Indies cricket has meant to the people. And we have to go into the profound nature of that discussion too, because I don't think that we understand the different benefits that have been derived from West Indies cricket.
1: Oh, yeah. And it's so very true. And you talk about people like the great Sir Garfield Sobers. You know, he was such an inspiration to a lot of young cricketers. And in those days, I suppose you look at sport worldwide, wasn't as it is now. You've got so much distractions as a young person. In those days, you had your cricket, you had your football, and you had your different seasons. And you know, the thing about it, everybody wanted to be like a Gary Sobers. Everybody wanted to be like a, if you were from Guyana, everybody wanted to be like a Rohan Kanai. and you could go through all the territories, and it was like that. Well, the players are back in position, and we're just about ready to restart here. Jaden Seals is not going to continue because it's Shamar Joseph, has taken up the attack. Not Kemar Roach, let's get it right. Shamar Joseph is into the attack. His first delivery, Shafiq, is just playing it out on the offside, and there's no run.
2: I think it's a good experience for Shamar Joseph because he would have gotten a lot of wickets in Test match cricket at a quick pace, really, no pun intended. But to come in this experience now on a slow wicket, a placid wicket, and he's been brought up in Guyana, but not playing a lot of first-class cricket. Yeah. Remember that. So this is an ideal situation for him to maintain those lines and lengths and work hard, but he's got a good attitude.
1: Oh, he certainly does. He gives 100%, doesn't he, as he's into bowl to Shafiq, and Shafiq whips this one off the pads, runs in it here for him because it's going out to a deep square leg position, forward of square, and there was Kemar Roach having to run from a fine leg position, maybe about 15 meters or so to his left, and they're able to pick up two runs. Shafiq goes to 7, 29 for 1.
2: That's a feature of his batting, the ability to pick off the bar deliveries. I mean, he's just a wristy type player, and his concentration levels, you look at it on both innings. Now, he's not played a bad shot as yet, and he spent a lot of time on the pitch yesterday, and
1: Here is Joseph outside the off stump and driven back past the bowler. But I think he's only going to get one.
2: Wow.
1: Because a diving stop there. He had to run from mid-off. Is that the skipper?
2: Yeah, that's
1: yes.
2: The skipper.
1: And Chase had to move from mid-off because this ball was played right back past the bowler. So he had to hustle to his right and then put the dive in, stopped it partially. But the rebound went to Seals, who was at mid-on. And they just got a single. 8 to Shafiq, 30 for 1.
2: Yeah, I think about 10 meters to his right, Ruston Chase. Excellent example of what you want out there. Talk about the examples of the senior men in this sort of situation. They have to show the examples to the younger players. So keep it professional, and that's a good example from the skipper.
1: Well, here is Shamar Joseph into Azan, and he's playing it down to a deep point position. They're going to pick up a single. I went outside just now, Tony, while I was not on air. And
2: obviously.
1: I can go outside while I'm on air as well, you know.
2: Seriously?
1: Tony. Yeah, I just have to talk to Smitty, our technical operator, and he will arrange for me. Come on, Smitty.
2: All right, go ahead.
1: Smitty does all sorts of magic, you know.
2: Yeah.
1: You don't know that. Anyway, and somebody shouted out to me, 75. Remember there was 70 for 9 in Taruba?
2: That's right.
1: I didn't even think of that. He said, we have a chance. I said, okay. I said, I'm glad you feel that optimistic. 31 for 1. So here is Shamar Joseph on his way to Shafiq. And Shafiq is playing that towards mid-on. They go through for a quick single. I thought he was caught a little bit on his heels there. By the time he realized that they were going through for the single, it was a little bit late, and they got the single. What I like about Shafiq, it's the end of the over, however, 32 for 1. Shafiq is on 9, Azan is on 12. What I like about him, Tony, is the amount of time he seems to have to play the ball, and his calm demeanor. He seems, you know. It's not the end of the over, actually. Let's see. Joseph has got another delivery. So, yeah, that's what I love about Shafiq. He looks so... he's pleasing on the eye, isn't he? So here is Joseph with his final delivery. He's going to be bowling to the left-handed Azan. Goes around the wicket and goes past the umpire and bowls. And this time, Azan is in defense, pushing it back up along the track to Joseph. The end of the over... Azan is 12, Shafiq is 9. After 11 overs, it's 32 for 1.
2: Yeah, you looked at the fifth delivery in that over. It wasn't a bad delivery from Shamar Joseph, but Shafiq is so good at hitting the ball in the middle of the bat. He just gets in perfect position most times. And this is a mark of a good batsman, a guy who's fully informed. And Vidya Ramphal talked about, you know, how he came back into this Pakistan team. and you look at you know what he has been able to achieve in this game, it makes you know the selectors feel good about him going to England, because you have to play a test match.
1: Yeah, it's
2: three test matches
1: in England. Yeah,
2: and it's not easy conditions, although it has been hot conditions in England.
1: Tony, I do some investigating for me. You know, you when it comes to investigating, you're pretty good at it. Why in the Caribbean now we're only getting two test matches and not three? Here is Warrican starting a new over, and Shafiq is sweeping. There's a man at the deep backward square leg position, and they're only going to get one.
2: Chanderpaul.
1: Yeah, so 33 for one, and Shafiq is on to 10.
2: I don't know. I think it's because of the lack of performance of the team.
1: Yeah,
2: I mean,
1: three.
2: And it doesn't help the players there, because we need more and more cricket for them to develop.
1: I understand there's no test cricket for West Indies until next year, some July or something like that, which is crazy. Absolutely madness. But that's the way the itinerary is set up. Warrican, we see the man at Cilley Midon. He's just moving slightly back. I'm not sure what position that is. A short square leg. As Azan is playing this delivery in front of him. And gives the ball towards that forward short leg.
2: He's seen a lot of control variation from Jomel Warrican. And it's subtle too. Subtle variation. That was a quick delivery. But no discernible change from his arm at all.
1: Well, here is Warrican into Azan, and he's playing it out towards mid-wicket. Kimo Paul has a shy at the non-striker's end, but Shafiq was well in. That's three deliveries left in this over. None for nine so far from Warrican. He's been very tight as he is in again. And he whips this one too. That went very close to the man at that short square leg. It was in the air for a while, but it was just a little too... It went past him. I think it was a little bit too... Hit a little too hard, Tony, for him to take up that... pick up that catch.
2: Yeah, it's whipping the ball, and whipping the ball very hard. It was a difficult chance for... Oh, it was Amir Django. Yeah, it was low down to his right. So a difficult chance, but still a chance.
1: So we just want to say hello to all our regional listeners as Warrican is into Shafiq, and that beats him. That's a really good ball. First time I've seen Shafiq really beaten by a delivery. It pitched and it left him, beat the outside edge and went through to the keeper.
2: It's a Jaffa, excellent delivery, arm ball really, and when it pitched it spawned away from the outside edge of Shafiq's bat. So excellent delivery, and take an excellent delivery like that to beat the outside edge of the wall.
1: Well, here's Warrican into Shafiq, and he's looking to sweep. They're going to go through for a single. They have to hurry, as Hope has a shy at the non-striker's end, but in the end I think they were well in. It's the end of the over, 34 for one, and just let me say hello to all our regional listeners in Nevis, Roseau in Dominica, then we've got Montserrat is locked on, Guyana of course, Barbados. Hello to Barbados. I want to go over there, Tony, and take a swim in one of those gorgeous beaches. I may invite you, if depending on if you have the cash or not. And then Virgin Islands. Hello to Virgin Islands, Jamaica.
2: This guy.
1: And, you know, Florida. I want to go to Florida as well. Yeah. I want to go all over, Tony.
2: You have the cash.
1: I don't. I wish I did, Tony. Take a borrow from you.
2: Why are you?
1: Anyway, we want to say hello to all of these people. Tony Gray, this is our last stint. I want you to say
2: you're
1: goodbye.
2: Sure?
1: Yeah, after this over. I don't think this is, the game is going to go much beyond lunch. Just got another 40 runs to go. But even if it goes beyond lunch, I'm not. I mean, I think we've done so much, Tony. Here is Joseph into Shafiq. He plays it down to a deep backward square leg, and they pick up. I think we've done so much. We deserve the little time off, don't we? Let Vidya come and talk about the old days.
2: At our age, yeah.
1: At our age, especially.
2: You'd
1: probably say that.
2: You're 75, 80.
1: Yeah, and you're six, going on 68, 69, you know. At our age, in the old days. Yeah. Let's go and reminisce on the old days while Vidya does some work.
2: Yeah.
1: You know, and Kanisha, she was there yesterday.
2: Excellent. They've been excellent.
1: You find so?
2: Yes. Colin, come on.
1: Okay.
2: Vidya have done the research.
1: I thought you were talking about Kanisha.
2: Yeah.
1: Oh,
2: yeah.
1: You're talking about Vidya as well?
2: Vidya, yeah.
1: Oh, okay. I can hear you. I know you. He's got nothing to offer you. Kanisha brought Zambia.
2: Well, they call it Zabica, but it's really avocados.
1: Yes. Here is Joseph on his way to the left-handed Azan, and he did. That's going to be four runs. He's playing it to open the face of the bat. He got it to the right of the man at the gully, and it went down to the boundary for four. So it's what now? 44-1. 35 runs away, Pakistan, from victory here at the Queen's Park Oval. So I just want to say thank you very much to one and all for the broadcast. I want to say thanks to Smitty, our technical Smitty. Let's don't forget Smitty. Smitty has been absolutely brilliant, hasn't he?
2: Nice guy.
1: Yeah. He's been brilliant. I was over by the pavilion with him this morning. He's a very decent type of individual. You know, he stands up there how should I put it? You know,
2: don't put it.
1: Don't. So, Joseph into Azan, and plays this out to point, and there is no run. Yeah, so
2: very much for the keynote address.
1: Yeah, I just think I want to say goodbye, and it was a wonderful pleasure here working with everybody.
2: Wonderful pleasure, yeah.
1: Even, you know, it reminded me of the old days, you know, when Test match cricket was at the Queen's Park Oval, and, you know, huge crowds. We had a nice crowd for the first day, actually, but after the second and third day, it wasn't so great. But the first day's crowd wasn't that bad. But you remember the days, Tony, when 6:30 in the morning,
2: 25,000 people
1: were lining up
2: and
1: outside,
2: then 10,000 people outside.
1: Yeah, it was absolutely amazing. Here is Joseph round the wicket to the left-handed Azan, and he's pushing this one out to the short point position. No run, scoring is 44-1. Azan is on 17. Shafiq is on 12. So it's been nice. It's a nice change from the ODIs and ODIs and the T20s and things like that. But we got to get back into that T20 mode, Tony. Great. CPL is coming up.
2: Yeah.
1: So, you know, it's going to be an interesting... Who you reckon? TKR? TKR can do it?
2: Well, you have to wait until you see the couple of games, first of all, and then you make an assessment of it.
1: Yeah, it's going to be... Guyana Amazon Warriors, they should be in form. But don't discount the Barbados Tridents, because if they can get to the playoffs... The final is in Kensington, the historic Kensington Oval, the final, yeah, so who knows?
2: Guyana has won it, once, and they've been a team that is process-oriented, always get into the final and then lose in the final. Yeah. They've won it once, so they would want to change things and want it to win it a second time.
1: And Jamaica is back this year, the Jamaica Kingsmen.
2: That's good.
1: No longer the Talawas.
2: Yeah, so I like the fact that, you know, Jamaica has had cricket in recent times, Test
1: Sabina
2: match.
1: Yeah.
2: On the lights too.
1: Yeah, it's back in Sabina. Here's Joseph with his final delivery of this over, and Azan is pushing it out on the offside. There is no run. The end of the over. It's the end of the stint here again. Goodbye, one and all. Tony Gray. Tony, why are you shaking your head? I'm leaving. Vidya and Kanisha is going to come on.
2: Yeah, just a little bit on the cricket after that keynote address from Colin Murray. I just think that Sharma Joseph should be looking to go over the wicket. This is an opportunity to try different things. Just go over the wicket and try to slant the ball. But coming into the left-hander, you're not going to get the ball to move up the seam, because it's good batting conditions. We talked a lot, Vidya, about the fluctuation on bounce. We've not seen any ball keep low at all. It's been good.
0: This morning. Good morning to you, Tony, once again, and thank you very much to Colin. I don't know where he's going. He still has about two ships to go in the day. First of all, the new over from Warrington is played back to the Barbadian, and he collects it. There's no run.
2: Yes, I just want to say on behalf of everybody, go ahead.
0: Your keynote address?
2: Yes.
0: Thank you very much, Tony. Kanisha's going to come in. Shafiq coming down the track and plays it out to extra cover, and there's Kimo Paul showing off his football skills. Where was he when Guyana were looking for footballers? And I don't understand, Kanisha, what Colin is talking about my hair being scanty. I can't imagine that. Next delivery to Shafiq, plays forward and there's no run. I think I have enough hair to make an 80s rock star jealous.
3: Listen, animated characters I sit amongst every day. Y'all are fantastic.
0: West Indies 44-1, and Shafiq is pulling away and cutting this one behind square. Joseph just stalks it like a Hunter looking at his prey and then sends it in. Just one to the total. 17 for Hazan and 13 for Abdullah. 41. And where 13.4 of it's gone.
3: Vidi, I'll tell you what. Colin was saying his goodbyes. He clearly did not learn the West Indies anthem to rally around the West Indies. I mean, 34 runs, but he's signing off.
0: Yeah, David Rudder is stupsing, as we say in Trinidad right now. Here is Warrigan. And he is on. He's back over the wicket now. He's bowling to Hazan. No, it hasn't. Well, he played it down towards Django just in front of the bat pad man, and I think he just took it on the bounce. There was no hint of an appeal at all, but Warrigan almost prized getting rid of Hazan.
3: Oh, and Pakistan said 41 for one with 34 runs required for victory. That one just fell short of Amir Jangu. He would have been waiting to scoop up that catch and breathe some more life and turn this twist and have Colin sitting here with us another session.
0: Well, that are you sure you want that? Anyway, he's playing this one behind square, and there's one run. So the over has come to an end. 18 for Hazan, 13 for Abdullah, 42 for one at the end of 14. And thank you so much, Kanisha, for those lovely avocados that you brought all the way from Whiteland in central Trinidad.
3: You all are most welcome. Fantastic team. I mean, I'm not giving a keynote address, but fantastic team I've been able to rub shoulders with for
0: Colin
3: the last period.
0: Colin has given a keynote address for everyone.
3: For everyone.
0: Already, so he would need to. Yeah, but it's always fun working with Colin and Tony. You always learn so much from them. And they're always entertaining together. You know, they remind me of those old comedy duos that they used to have, Laura and Hardy, like those in the days.
3: You're going back to the old-time days. Bring back the old-time days, that's what we're saying.
0: So there's Shamar Joseph, looks like he is coming in now. 10 overs, or none for 10 actually, of 2 overs. And the counter for overchange is... the counter's now going to be reset. Here is Shamar Joseph from the wicket. This one is driven square of the wicket, straight to Chanderpaul, who is just watching it bounce towards him and looking eagerly for the second bounce and accommodated for it well. And there's no run. Of course, when you're fielding square of the wicket, it's the second bounce that does you in, doesn't it?
3: Yes, certainly the second bounce does you in. So credit to Chanderpaul. Earlier today, he was caught going the wrong way and still recovered, so he's shown, you know, some fielding prowess. I'm not familiar with his ability usually in the field, but it seems that he's very competent.
0: Well, he could have turned out in goal for the Golden Jaguars, perhaps, with that bit of save that he made earlier. Here is Shamar Joseph on the wicket to Hazan, allows that to go through to Hope. He looked back very quickly to see where his off stump was, because that was coming back in towards him, allows it to go. Just 33 runs to go here for Pakistan, and the deluge of wickets that West Indies fans would have been hoping for has not materialized so far. So Pakistan still very much their game to lose.
3: In cricket, we say one often brings two, and we didn't see that occurring at the fall of the first wicket. However, what I'm saying is Pakistan has batted extremely well and taken, I don't want to say the attack to West Indies, but they've made this look easy.
0: Yes, Shamar Joseph, and he's balled them, cuts that onto the stumps. He goes for the single and hasn't realized that the ball has cannoned off the leg stump and gone away to fine leg. Hazan bowled here by Shamar Joseph, and the Pakistan lose their second wicket. He's gone bowled for 18.
3: Can one bring two? Yes, it certainly can. I mean, is it too little too late? There it was. Fantastic delivery. Just nipping back in to Hazan, and he plays it on. Leg stump bail is clipped as he took off for that single, thinking, I can get a run. Not realizing he was bowled.
0: Yeah, that was interesting. Usually, batsmen will hear the death rattle behind him. But I think that time, maybe with the helmet on, it just seemed to clip the leg stump and go away. So he was actually looking for the single, and then realized that Shamar Joseph was steaming past him, celebrating.
3: Certainly, twists and turns in the game. The game of glorious uncertainties. I mean, Captain Baba Azam comes in with an average of, I think, his 50-odd in his second innings of the test. So I think if we're going off of the statistics, it's unlikely that Pakistan will lose another wicket. They have not been, West Indies have not been able to dismiss Abdullah previously. And now you have Baba Azam, who is known for scoring at a high clip in the second inning. So I think this is the partnership that takes West Indies out of the game. If West Indies can get a breakthrough or two again, then we're certainly seeing Colin back in this commentary booth.
0: I doubt that, but I think he let us do the final rites very much here. Is this the final rites for the West Indies, though? Always just looking back at the replay, Always cut it, looked to play the cut shot, maybe a little bit lower than he expected. And applause from Ravi Rampal and the West Indies benches that one cannon into the stumps. A muted celebration, as you would expect from Shamar Joseph. Usually the West Indies would be celebrating more, but the situation is very dire for them at the moment here. First session of day four. Just a reminder of things have gone. West Indies resumed earlier today at 103 for six. Well, it was effectively 103 for seven, because it was learned earlier today that Brandon King would not play any part in the game. But the West Indies subsided very quickly, three wickets going down. Shamar Joseph is ready to bowl once again to the new band. That's Babar Azam, the Pakistan captain. Oh, he's playing forward. That one jumped at him and did well to get that one down to mid-wicket. A testing delivery from the Barakara Express to start off.
3: Barakara Express, I love that one. I'm sure Shamar Joseph will appreciate it as well. He's been bowling at a high clip here today. And, I mean, a bit expensive, but he got the wicket. Expensive in the context of the game. You want to be, like, as Jaden Sears started 1-for-1, you would have preferred that would have been the outcome. But at present, he is steaming in. Two deliveries left to make this a wicket maiden. Could it be a double wicket maiden? Can Shamar Joseph target the stumps?
0: Well, there's going to be some medical attention for Baba. First ball, he's come in here. And the physio already off. That one just rearing up on him outside the off stump. And I think it pinned the fingers on the right hand. That's the lower hand there on the bat. And yeah, that's very, very painful. You've had a couple of those, I know. As well as a list of other injuries.
3: A laundry list.
0: So I know that he is feeling the pain right now, the Pakistan captain. Wow. Those fingers, it's the knuckle, I think it's the middle finger of the right hand that's getting the spray right now.
3: Now, if you're a West Indies fan, you'd be hoping that Baba has to retire and have another batsman come in so that it also changes the momentum. But he is, knowing that they have lost 8 of the last test matches away, he's going to stay out there, he's going to dig deep, grind out to get this 33 runs and get a victory and square the series up.
0: Brandon King is sitting just in front of Ravi Rampal, and looking up, we're seeing Brandon King on the monitor, looking a bit forlorn, as you would expect. Heavy strapping on his left thigh, and when he fell yesterday in running out Babar Azam, he stayed on the ground, and as he tried to get up, he was clutching the left side of his back, and I think that's where the spasm started to affect him immediately. He never got back up. They brought on the board, and then they had the stretcher on, and they took him off. It all looked very alarming for, I'm sure, family and friends of Brandon King. Here's Joseph about to continue. Two balls remaining in the over. He is into Babar Azam, and this one is rising at him again. Baba taking the bottom hand off, but playing it out to extra cover. There's no run.
3: I know about that back injury, as you mentioned, the laundry list. I've had a talk in my back as well, so I know precisely how painful that is. And I heard, you know, Colin asking Tony earlier, is there something he could have taken so he could, you know, come out, give a quick fire, and so on. And when that back starts to spasm, it's very difficult. Down to cataflam, which is usually, you know, a cricketer's favorite medication, I would say, because it dulls the pain.
0: Yes.
3: Even that doesn't work.
0: That is a powerful medication indeed, and used only, of course, with the direction of the physician. Here is the next delivery from Joseph to Baba, and that is played on the onside. Baba getting to it late, and Shamar Joseph is on his haunches, a big smile on his face, as if he felt that could have gone through the defense. Baba in the first innings gave him a thumbs up after a good ball. There was no thumbs up this time. That's the hand that's hurting at the moment. 42 for 2 at the end of the over. Abdullah 13, Baba yet to score.
3: Joseph finishes with a wicket maiden in that over, as Abdullah is on 13 of 27, and Pakistan require 33 runs
4: 4 victory to square up the series. They are sitting 42-2 inside 15 overs completed.
0: Just about 10 minutes to lunch. Let's just run through how things went earlier today. And it was the first man to go earlier today was Roach. Played a shot, a naughty shot to his man who was bowled without scoring. Warwick Innes just about ready to come in. 6 wickets yesterday. He's round the wicket to Shafiq, who's playing that down the track. There's a very short mid-on fielder. That is Kevin Hodge, who has a red rag tied just behind his back. So he collects, there's no run. Here's Warrington again. Shafiq coming down the track, plays it back to the bowler, there's no run. And Warrington was threatening to throw down the stumps. He was racing back to his crease. After Roach, it was then Shamar Joseph. Well, he would have gone. Roach went. Graves was bowled by Ali for 3. Next delivery from Warrington. Forward to it. Back to Hodge, and there's no run. And then Shamar Joseph, caught by Rizwan, going for an almighty heave. Caught by Rizwan, bowled Usman for 9. There was no pretense of batting for time at all this morning. Sweep shot coming up from Shafiq, and that is going to go into the mid-wicket boundary for 4. It was very good use of the sweep, taking it from outside of the off stump. And no chance for Chanderpaul at the backward square leg. Yeah, so that's a wonderful shot there by Shafiq. And even the quality of the shot had usually the loquacious Kanisha Isaac unable to speak.
3: I was shell-shocked, I would absolutely say that. But there it was, Warrington just too short, and it gave Shafiq the ability to play freely.
0: Warrington to Shafiq, wide outside the off stump, drives at that powerfully, but it's bouncing out towards the extra cover region, and there's Roach to pick it up. He was looking at it very suspiciously as it came towards him, looking for the spin, and stopped it from getting in there. So that's... 1 to Abdullah, he's 18. Baba is going to face up to Warrington for the first time. And Warrington would love to get rid of the Pakistan captain here.
3: Certainly, 28 runs for victory. Baba is, you know, currently on naught. I think Warrington, left-hander, to the right-handed Baba Azam. This is a very good matchup. And he's early into his innings. So if Warrington can break through these defenses, I think this game is going to be very interesting. Those 28 runs are going to be hard to come by.
0: 4 close-in fieldsmen as Warrington comes in, and Baba using his feet and flicking that through mid-wicket. He's going to pick up at least 2 here. Chanderpaul is going to slide and pick this one up just in front of the boundary. And coupled to Baba, he is off the mark. And the Pakistanis have moved to a runaway from 50 at the end of the 16th over. And despite the 4 fielders close in, he was not deterred at all. Came down the track and flicked it away beautifully.
3: Quality of a consummate professional. And I think Baba Azam, as we all know, is class personified. He's a man who goes about the business end of things, doing what is required for his team. And as we've seen, as it stands right now, yes, they have not been in the right runner form. But with the decisions made earlier, I think it's bearing fruit. And they planted that seed very early on up, only now to start to bear the fruits very quickly. So I think credit all wrong. I mean, it's not over till the fat lady sings, as they say. But I think as 26 runs, a day left, I think it's going to be crazy.
0: Just maybe a couple overs remaining to the luncheon interval. And one of the Pakistani supporters holding up a phone with a sign saying Ian Bishop is his favorite commentator. That's great to hear.
3: I certainly agree. We share the same favorite.
0: Yes, certainly. He's everybody's favorite. And actually, a Barbadian friend of ours, Andy Payne, sent a message saying that he wanted me to give his best regards to Colin Murray, his good friend.
3: Oh, you're favored all around the region, Colin.
0: Colin has at least one friend in Barbados. We know for sure now. 49-2. Yeah, Andy Payne, a wonderful guy, plays golf and loves his cricket. Was here earlier this year for a Masters tournament and a big fan of Colin Murray. 49-2. Here is Shamar Joseph bowling to Shafiq, who is on driving. Won't beat the fielder. Seals does well. picks it up with the right hand after a tumble, and they just get one. So that's the 50 up for Pakistan, and the 50 coming up off 16.2 overs. No need to hurry for Pakistan with just 25 remaining.
4: But I think you also have to not get into a shell. So I like that the Pakistanis are playing freely and fluently. They're playing each ball on its merit and manipulating the field positions. And you've seen, you know, a slightly relaxed feel as compared to when Warrington is on. Simply because with 25 runs left in the days, I don't even want to say days play, but left to achieve victory and square the series up, Pakistan in you can't ascendancy. They're in the driver's seat.
0: So there's a bit of a conference here. Let's see the Pakistan. The Pakistan physio is coming on again, and I wonder if it is in fact Baba, who had some problems there with his finger in the last over. It is Babar Azam, and it is that right hand once again. And Babar Azam, who got 88 in the first innings before being brilliantly run out by what we saw from Brandon King. He and Shafiq actually had a couple of very close run-out decisions. Chase was unable to hit the stumps on those occasions, but Brandon King, with a direct hit, was able to get rid of Baba just short of what would have been his first Test 100 in 4 years. And King, unfortunately, has paid the price, suffering from back spasms, playing no further part in the game. He is here at the Oval, by the way.
4: Prized wicket to get, and I think it also denied Baba the ability to score 100 against West Indies as well, the one that he is missing.
0: Yeah, certainly. And it is his best score, by the way, against the West Indies. 19 for Abdullah. Yeah, so they had some problems yesterday. Let's see, Babar Azam is going to continue. He's at the striker's end. He's going to be facing up to Joseph, and really has to steel his mind here, because a couple of deliveries from Shamar Joseph jumped at him in the last over, one hitting his finger. The first one, in fact, he faced. And he will face up now to Joseph now, the tallest of fast bowlers, but does get the ball to skid through. He is in now to ball to the Pakistan captain, and that one kept a little bit low. Baba plays it on the onside. Joseph, as usual, had a bit of a smile on his face as he looked at Baba. Obviously, all of these players, they are staying in the home, same hotel. They have a good relationship, and a lot of them play franchise cricket. It's not like we talked about the old days when you would only see your opponents every few years, not the level of coverage that you see these days.
4: And the ability to connect so quickly over things like WhatsApp, social media, and things of that nature, it has really brought together regions, countries, continents. And I think that is what cricket is about, which is why cricket is so revered.
0: There is Joseph, and Baba is playing on the onside. That's going to run away for four. That's an exquisite shot in between mid-wicket and mid-on. It was on the line of the leg stump, pitched up, and just with an economy of motion, flicked it away across the green grass here at the Queen's Park Oval for four.
4: 21 runs left in this encounter. What are your thoughts, Vidya?
0: Do you really want to hear them?
4: No, not yet. I'll hear them closer to the end.
0: 75 is the target for Pakistan. And really, it's all about cashing in, really. The West Indies had a lot of starts in their first innings. 344 looked competitive at the start, but when Pakistan got 387, a reevaluation has shown that they really let Pakistan off the hook in some parts. Next delivery is cut away by Babar Azam. It was a shorter one outside the off stump and went down to the boundary, picked up by Warrington, just one. And the Pakistan captain down to the other end. You have to wonder if it's the last time we'll see Babar Azam in the Caribbean. Certainly we fans of Test cricket would hope not. He is one of the delight for the purists, isn't he?
4: Oh, definitely a delight. And addition to Shea Hope that, you know, we're familiar and known with. Hopefully it is not the last time. I know that West Indies and the Caribbean region generally, we get two test matches. And I think that I'm not sure all of the reasons why. Maybe financial constraints. I'm really not sure. But I think a three-match series where you have a clear winner, you can have a clear winner, is more ideal for the cricket purists.
0: Here is Shamar Joseph. And Shafiq is playing this one into the gap, just to the right of gully in between the backward point. He picks up one, and he's on to 20. My studies have not been able to crack the code to dismiss Abdullah Shafiq. He has 20 in the second innings and 160 not out in the first. 17 overs gone, 56 for 2, and the target is down to 19. Could this be the last over before lunch?
4: A man on a mission, and that's credit his enduring spirit, because to be left out of the team, I think all of that period, and that was due to his run of form, he would have had quite a lot of time to think about his game, to think about how to improve, and spend a lot of time doing that, and you're seeing the rewards. The next thing is to be consistent so you're not left out of the squad, because had Shan Masood been available,
0: he would have played.
4: He would have played, and Abdullah Shafiq would not have gotten that opportunity.
0: And as fate would have it, he was in the Caribbean playing in the Global Super League and getting his chance and taking it very well. Doesn't bat at number three. That's the first time he's actually batted at number three for Pakistan. Warrington is in, and Shafiq was looking for, well, Baba was looking, Shafiq, correction, was looking for the single, but Warrington was across it very quickly. Yeah, so batting in that position, there were thoughts that Baba might bat at three, but they decided to give Shafiq the chance in that position, and he has done so well. Next delivery played back to the bowler, there's no run. Fourth highest score for Pakistan in the Caribbean, 160 not out.
4: What is his usual batting position?
0: He bats lower down, five
4: lower
0: or
4: down
0: so.
4: The other, yeah. Five or so.
0: Maybe coming in after Baba. Here's the next delivery, which is played square of the wicket. Shafiq just trots down, has a look at Baba, and the Pakistan captain responds. They've had their problems in the first innings. The three run-out chances, the third was accepted by the West Indies.
4: Yeah, they certainly look scratchy with the running. When it comes to playing their drives, playing the shots, pull shots, etc., they certainly have a grasp on that. But running between the wickets, it's very suspect and an area where they can...
0: 18 remaining for Pakistan, and Babra Zamp driving this. I think that one went through the legs of Hodge there, and stopped in the extra cover region by a smiling Kibo Paul. Don't think Django is smiling very much at all, seeing that one flash past him. Warrington was coming in, but Babra was not quite ready. Now he settles, gets the grip firmly on the bat, tapping away. Oh, he's edged it, and just short of the first slip. Oh, Warrington got that one to turn away from him. And Baba, you know, perhaps a little bit unsettled there, edging that one just short of slip.
4: As you look at that edge, I'm thinking, 100 more runs. 100 more runs, and it certainly would have been a very interesting competition. Jamal Warrington would have been in the game, but with 18 runs left for victory.
0: Warrington to... Azam, and the Pakistan captain drives down to mid-on. There's no run. Chandapal is in the way. And that is the end of the over. End of over number 18. The players are heading off. The bails have now been knocked off the perch of the middle stump. And that is the end of play in the morning session. So 18 runs remaining to win for Pakistan. We will be coming back after lunch. Baba has 7 and Abdullah 27. Pakistan are 57 for 2. Let's run through how things went. Well, the West Indies would have resumed at 103 for 6 earlier today, effectively 103 for 7, Kanisha, because Brandon King was not going to be playing any part after suffering back spasms in running out Babra Azam yesterday. The first to go was Kemar Roach, an awful shot that he played all round one from Usman, and he was bowled without scoring. Then it was Shamar Joseph. Well, actually, it was Justin Graves. Looked to pull one that kept a little bit low. He was bowled by Ali for three and the last man to go. Shamar Joseph caught Rizwan, bowled Usman for 9. Another not great shot going for a big a heave that would have taken it some way into the British Embassy outside on the streets there. West Indies bowled out for 117. 117 for 9 with King injured. That set Pakistan 75 for victory. And the bowling figures, Muhammad Ali, 11 overs, 2 maidens, 1 for 31. Ubaid Shah, 4 overs, no maidens, none for 13. Usman, 19.1 overs, 4 maidens, 4 for 39. And Khan, who didn't bowl at all today, Sajid Khan, 12 overs, 4 maidens, 4 for 32. Not great reading at all.
4: Certainly not great reading. And when you think about the benefit of a lead, you saw it in the first innings where West Indies had 29 first innings lead heading into the second innings. And then Shamar Joseph added some fireworks and pyrotechnics, which made the score sort of respectable, and Pakistan were bowled out. We see the reverse happening here, where Pakistan had a lead and West Indies lost 3 wickets before the deficit was even erased. So it put West Indies on the back burner before there was anything deposited into their bank account, or their runs account, I should say, which made it difficult from the jump. So coming at the end, where Pakistan now needs just 18 runs to win, I think that West Indies called correctly at the toss, chose the right decision, but did not execute extremely well.
0: Yeah, Pakistan chasing 75 for victory. They lost Imam Ul Haq, caught Gray's ball that seals for 4. It was 15 for 1 at that point. However, Shafiq and Awais, they carried it to 42 before Awais was bowled by Joseph for 18, chopped one down to his next stump. So far, Shafiq has remained not out, along with Babar Azam. They have taken the score to 50.

national outfit, even though Pakistan have had their troubles falling for 8 wickets for 18, but you never know. West Indies will resume at just about 12:40, so we hope that you'll join us in about half an hour's time for more commentary on the second test match between West Indies and Pakistan here at the Queen's Park Oval.

It's Platinum 97.9 FM as we go into lunch break. West Indies versus Pakistan. What a game, huh? Take you back to the cricket at about 12:35, 40, somewhere around there. Until then, that's some music for you.

0: 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I'm Carolina Knight Humphreys reporting, and here are a few of the stories we are following at this time. Momentum builds for Sholem 2026. Balo wins road march. In the region, videographer dragged by Elephant Man considering legal action and demands apology. And on the international scene, Guatemala volcano eruption forces hundreds to flee ash, gas, and lava. And now for the news in detail. Momentum continues to build as Antigua and Barbuda prepares to host the 2026 Commonwealth Heads of Government meet in Sholem from November 1st to 4th this year. With more than 40 Commonwealth countries expected to attend, the nation is gearing up to welcome heads of government, ministers, senior officials, business leaders, youth representatives, and delegates from across the Commonwealth. Sholem 2026 will mark several historic milestones. It will be the first Sholem led by the Commonwealth's new Secretary-General, the Honourable Shirley Ayuka Botchwey, and the first to be held under the Commonwealth's 2025-2030 strategic plan, setting the direction for collaboration, resilience, and sustainable development over the next 5 years. Antigua and Barbuda will also make history as the smallest country ever to host a Commonwealth Heads of Government meeting, joining the distinguished ranks of previous Caribbean hosts Trinidad and Tobago, the Bahamas, and Jamaica. This achievement reflects the country's growing reputation for delivering world-class international events and showcasing the warmth and hospitality of its people. Following the conclusion of the meeting, Antigua and Barbuda will assume the role of Commonwealth Chair in office, serving for the next 2 years until the 2028 Sholem. This prestigious leadership position places the country at the forefront of advancing the Commonwealth's priorities and strengthening partnerships among its 56 member states. As preparations continue, Sholem 2026 represents more than a global summit. Is a once-in-a-generation opportunity to showcase Antigua and Barbuda on the world stage, strengthen international partnerships, and create a lasting legacy for the nation and its people. Meanwhile, the accreditation of delegations and other supporting staff is now taking place at the accreditation office. As part of this process and in keeping with international standards, the accreditation exercise includes security vetting. Accreditation lead for Sholem 26, Josiane Hampson, revealed that discussions are ongoing with the IT team regarding the feasibility of incorporating additional features, such as enhanced security vetting integration, automated certificate generation, badge printing capabilities, and improved workflow automation. In other news, a new road march king has been crowned. Young and upcoming artist Balo has claimed the top honor as his hit song Bangy Line, played over 100 times on the road during Carnival Tuesday celebrations. In just his first year as an artist, he has secured such a prestigious title and created history as the youngest ever to win the title at just 18. This win follows his second place finish in the Jumping Monarch segment over the weekend. It was all youth in the winner's circle for Road March this year, as second place went to Soca Villain and Island Prince's song Gyal Sidong with 89 plays, while Dan Knowledge had 79 plays with Shake It Off. The other results of the night saw Sections the Band take home several awards. They captured the coveted Band of the Year title after delivering an impressive showing during the Parade of the Bands. The troupe also won the Carnival Tuesday Large Band category, edging out Insane Carnival and Miss Carnival to secure Carnival's highest mass honor. Miss Carnival, however, celebrated success of its own after winning the Carnival Monday Wear Large Band competition, finishing ahead of Sections the Band and Insane. The Carnival Tuesday Small Band title went to RT Performers Cultural Entertainment, while Bacchanal Carnival and WACC Mass claimed first and second runner-up positions, respectively. Juve also produced several winners, with Liberta Black Thing taking the prize for first band on the road, and Caution earning recognition as the largest band on the road. High Voltage captured the title of first jam band on the road, while Rebel Band was named sweetest jam band. In the best Juve Troupe competition, Chatterbox Company Limited claimed top honors ahead of Flavor FM, Warm Caribbean, and Brewmasters Juve Troupe. The Central Board of Health was awarded best float, with the Ministry of Agriculture, Lands and Fisheries taking first runner-up honors, and the Chinese Association placing third. As the dust settles on the closing of the 2026 Carnival festivities, the Festival Commission has already indicated its eyes cast on the 2027 edition of Antigua Carnival. On Tuesday, the Commission released the dates for the 2027 Carnival, July 20th to August 3rd, which will be the legendary 70. The Commission is urging Carnival lovers, participants and spectators to get ready for Carnival 2027 as the Caribbean's greatest summer festival returns for a historic celebration of our people, our culture and our unmatched Carnival. And finally, the government of Antigua and Barbuda has taken a further diplomatic step in its efforts to secure a review by the United States of the visa restrictions and visa bond program affecting nationals of Antigua and Barbuda. On Monday, Antigua and Barbuda's ambassador to the United States, Sir Ronald Saunders, delivered a diplomatic note to United States Secretary of State, the Honorable Marco Rubio, requesting an early review of the measures. This follows a personal letter from Prime Minister, the Honorable Gaston Brown, to United States President Donald J. Trump, requesting that he direct such a review. The details are in this report.
1: The diplomatic note refers to the recent publication by the United States Department of State of the final rule establishing the permanent visa bond program. It points out that the department has explained that the program is intended to encourage foreign governments to strengthen cooperation with the United States in areas including information sharing, identity verification, screening and vetting, document security, and compliance with United States immigration requirements. The note advises Secretary Rubio that Antigua and Barbuda has responded positively and constructively to those objectives by implementing a series of measures to address concerns previously raised by the United States. It submits that the publication of the final rule provides an appropriate opportunity for the Department of State to assess whether those objectives have now been substantially achieved in relation to Antigua and Barbuda, and whether the country's continued inclusion in the visa bond program and the related visa measures remains necessary. The government has therefore respectfully requested Secretary Rubio to undertake an early review of those measures. The government believes that having responded positively to the concerns previously expressed by the United States and having substantially achieved the objectives identified by the Department of State in its final rule, Antigua and Barbuda's continued inclusion in the current measures warrants an early review. Prime Minister Gaston Brown said that the diplomatic note conveyed by Ambassador Saunders forms part of the government's continuing engagement with the United States at the highest levels. Carlina Knight Humphreys, PBN News.
0: We've come to the end of our local segment for today. Stay tuned. 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
1: Still action after suffering what his attorneys describe as considerable embarrassment and damage to his equipment. Attorneys representing Dario Shields have called on the entertainer to issue a full, public and unequivocal apology for his conduct and the alleged derogatory remarks. Here's more.
3: Welcome back, continuing the news. The videographer who was dragged while on stage by recording artist Elephant Man is on the weekend is considering his legal options after suffering what his attorneys describe as considerable embarrassment and damage to his equipment. The attorneys representing Dario Shields have called upon the entertainer to issue a full public apology for his conduct and derogatory remarks made.
4: What was supposed to be a memorable performance from Elephant Man at Dream Weekend on Saturday has turned out to be just that, but for the wrong reason. Days after this video showing the dancehall entertainer pushing a videographer on stage during his performance in Montego Bay, Darius Shields, the man at the center of the incident, is speaking out.
5: The night in question, I was on stage doing some recording of the artist, and out of nowhere, he just decided to. You saw the video.
4: The video has led to widespread criticisms from many Jamaicans who've blasted the entertainer, labeling his actions as unacceptable and demanded that he issued an apology. Elephant Man, whose given name is Anil Bryan, took to social media on Monday to address the issue.
6: No disrespect, never meant to be taken. No disrespect to the cameraman. I apologize to him a million times. When him get up and him went back side a soup pipe right where the DJ was, I stopped the show and I said, man, I apologize.
7: Hold on. Me done. Now follow me, boy, you're broken up. Don't go soon. Big up yourselves. No disrespect. We're just entertaining people.
4: However, Mr. Shields sees things different.

0: I saw a video that said that I was given a video. I was given an apology on stage. That's not an apology in my book, you know. And I was also, it was also said that it was off stage. It happened that people seeing that video. I've never had a face to face with anyone from the Gentleman's management team.
1: And so, what's next?
0: The situation right now, I can't really speak too much about it, as my legal team will be making an official statement regarding it.
1: In a letter issued on Tuesday by law firm Knight, Juna & Samuels on behalf of Dario Shields, the firm described the incident as wholly unacceptable. It further claimed that the incident caused Shields considerable embarrassment and emotional distress. It added that no individual, regardless of their perceived status or public profile, is above the law, noting that no formal apology has been received by their client, despite public claims by Mr. Bryan that an apology has been offered. The letter called upon the entertainer to issue a full, public, and unequivocal apology for his conduct and the derogatory remarks made. The attorneys say such an apology would acknowledge the indignity suffered by their client and reaffirm that respect ought to be offered to professionals working within Jamaica's entertainment industry. The videographer, who's been working with the Dream Weekend Entertainment team for over 3 years, says he's heartened by the level of support he's been receiving since the incident.
0: Because I believe you should stand up for people who don't have a voice for themselves, you know? And that's naturally been who I have been. You know, for anybody who knows Dario Shields, you know, say, that's me. You get me, sir? So, I mean, I appreciate everyone. And I believe that we should all stand up for injustice.
1: With conflicting accounts now on record and legal options being explored, the incident appears to be far from over. Now, it's left to be seen how things will unfold.
2: Meanwhile, on the international scene, in Guatemala, authorities have declared a red alert, the most severe danger warning, in areas affected by the eruption of the Fuego volcano, located about 35 kilometers from the country's capital. The alert covers the areas of Sacopitez, Chapinago, and Escondila, home to around 1.6 million people.
3: Lava from the Fuego volcano lights up the Guatemalan night sky, with jets of molten rock sometimes reaching heights of hundreds of meters. Similarly, during the day, huge plumes of smoke could be seen billowing from the crater. The eruption, just 35 kilometers from the capital, has put the country on high alert. Areas close to the volcano are now under the most severe danger alert, and some schools have suspended their classes. Hundreds of people have been evacuated, including here in the town of Alotenango.
4: We have already evacuated the first group of around 40 people, including both adults and children.
3: Like many others, Julia, who has 4 children, decided to leave her home for a safer location.
5: You look out for the children's lives. You have to make sure that if things get complicated, I have 4 of them, and seeing all this, well, you have to get out.
3: Fuego is the most active volcano in Central America. An eruption back in 2023 forced the evacuation of around 1,200 residents. 5 years prior to that, another eruption killed 215 people.
2: That was the end of the regional and international news. Now let's take a look at today's weather report.

Here is the forecast for Antigua and the Barbuda, valid up to 8 a.m. tomorrow, Thursday, 6th August 2026. A broad area of high pressure is the dominant feature. As a result, expect partly cloudy skies today with a 40% or moderate chance of showers. Tonight, expect a more partly cloudy skies with a 40% or moderate chance of showers. The winds blow out of the east-southeast at 9 to 19 kilometers per hour, or 6 to 12 miles per hour. Sea conditions 1 to 1.5 meters, or approximately 3 to 5 feet. So far for the month, rainfall total at the VC Bird International Airport is 3.3 millimeters or 0.13 inch. Expect a high temperature for today, 33 degrees Celsius or 91 degrees Fahrenheit, while last night's low temperature was 26 degrees Celsius or 79 degrees Fahrenheit. Sunset this afternoon is at 6:38 and sunrise for tomorrow morning 5:48. I am Orvin Page, reporting.

And now for a recap of the headlines. Momentum builds for Shogun 26. Balo wins road march in the region. Videographer dragged by Elephant Man considering legal action and demands apology. And on the international scene, Guatemala volcano eruption forces hundreds to flee ash, gas and lava. We've come to the end of the Point Broadcasting Network Midday News Brief across all our news platforms. Don't forget you can also follow us on the Point app where you find the latest updates on news and sports. Special thanks to the technical department. The news was produced and presented by yours truly, Carly Knight Humphreys. 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

0: one. Looks like to be the final rights here. Jaden Seals has the ball in hand. Big smile on his face just before he comes in. Game face on now. He's bowling outside the off stump to Shafiq, taken by Hope. Just 18 runs to go, and Pakistan on the verge of squaring the series, Kanisha.
1: Oz. I think this series here showed exactly why both teams are currently sitting where they are. And I mean, I'm beating a dead horse, but ranking the last two teams in the table, we see how even Stevens this game is.
0: Yeah, it certainly has been even. What has tilted the balance in these two matches? Certainly been the injuries. Masood's injury in Taruba unsettled Pakistan. They were bowled out cheaply, chasing 211. And here the West Indies affected by injuries to Brandon King and, of course, to Graves. This one is hitting straight back, and that's hitting the middle of the middle stump at the non-striker's end. So no run resulting. But a lovely shot by Abdullah Shafiq. That really should have gone away for four, but hitting the stumps. Seals didn't get a touch, and it went, well, Babar Azam survives.
1: And good awareness by Jamal Warakum. He shied at the striker's end because he was just dancing out of his crease. Unfortunately, you know, he got back in very quickly. Yes. But I think that was very good awareness, at least one thing to look forward to. You have to look, when the game is in this context, you have to really find something to hold on to.
0: Yeah, Seals into Shafiq, and this is striking him on the pad, going down leg side. Stifled appeal from Hope, none from Seals significantly, and the umpire is unmoved anyway. So that's the ball, and just looking at that, was there a touch by Jaden Seals at the previous ball? No, there wasn't. Actually, Baba would have been out if he had touched it, because he was not able to get back into his crease in time.
1: Second time he would have been run out while batting with Abdullah Shafiq in the same test match. That would have been...
0: He'd be wary of maybe dropping him down to six to avoid him in the batting order next time round. But Shafiq certainly has, you feel, cemented a spot in this Pakistan team with that 160 plus the 121. Next delivery keeps low, plays it back past Seals, and there is no run. And the sun has briefly left us here at the Queen's Park Oval. Well, it's nice and cool at the moment. A couple of pigeons flying away. Those ever-present lapwings, we saw them earlier today, the southern lapwing. Thankfully, it hasn't been chasing down any of the West Indian fieldsmen. It took a liking to a couple of the Pakistani fielders yesterday. It was chasing Ubaid Shah, and even had a pick at Babar Azam yesterday.
1: Quite a lot happened in my absence. Quite a lot of stories to tell. A
0: lot of birds around here. Here's Seals, and Shafiq is cutting at this one, just guiding it down to third man, fielded by Warakan. Just going to be one to the total. The target is down to 17.
1: I'm not saying that, you know, never say die West Indian spirit that I've come to know and love, at least from the West Indians that I have had the pleasure of seeing. I know we speak about the old days and so forth. Old days for me is Shivnarine Chandrapal and the likes of Brian Lara, Chris Gayle. Those are the old days for me. So when we talk about
0: just grown 10 grey hairs, as you said every word there. Well, Seals, you'll continue after this. Here's Seals on his way now to a ball to Babar Azam. Kept a little bit low, did enough to keep it out, and there is no run. That's going to end off the over. At the end of it, Seals' figure is 1 for 9. Babar is 7, Abdullah 22, Pakistan 58 for 2. They need 17.
1: As a matter of fact, Coach Darren Sammy is... old days for me as well.
0: Wow. Like,
1: so when we...
0: There goes your invitation to the Darren Sammy Christmas party.
1: So when we talk about that fighting spirit and so forth, I would have seen several YouTube videos. Thankfully, I had the ability to be coached by the great Sir Kirtley Ambrose and Courtney Walsh during that West Indies stint that I would have had. And their fighting spirit, they have a never-say-die spirit. And I'm just saying that I'm not seeing that with this current crop of West Indians. It's almost as they have given up the chase, given up, you know, just lay down and play dead, because they've come out of lunch, no energy. They've started the day with no energy. And we saw it from the fall of the wickets, tumbling. And now it's translating into the bowling.
0: Well, West Indies were hoping to win their first test series over Pakistan in 26 years. That's not going to happen. Next run is squeezed, the square of the wicket of the bat of Abdullah. And Pakistan have moved up to 59-42. Abdullah up to 23. And that is the situation here with Warakan on. Five balls remaining. It's only a matter of time now here. And where did it all go wrong for you? Looking back at the test match, was it the second day when Pakistan got away to that 183 partnership? Or would you say it's the third day? Where it went wrong? Here's Warwick around the wicket. Nicely played through the mid-wicket region. This could run away for four. Chanderpaul is after it. It is slowing up a little bit, but it's going to get there. That's four more runs. Good-looking runs for the Pakistan captain. He's into double figures on 11, and the Pakistani supporters are dancing away in the stands at the moment. 12 runs to win.
1: As Baba Azam whips that through the mid-wicket region, I'll tell you, for me, it went wrong on day one. You're asking day two or three? Day one, when we saw the team that was selected, I felt like we were a bit short as a West Indies unit in terms of our bowling attack, and I mean spin bowling in relation to the conditions that we're coming up to face. And I think that when you see what Pakistan had done, they understood the conditions well. They took the beat down that they got at Brian Lara, and they came, they reset, revitalized, and here you see the product of that.
0: Yeah, Warrington coming down the track is Babar. Plays it back to the bowler, and there's no run. He had a shy at the stumps, but straight into the gloves of Hope. A misreading of the conditions. Perhaps is that what you're saying, that the West Indies really did not get everything right, get their ducks in line for this one? As Warrington, forward to it is Babar. There's no run.
1: Yes, they did not get the think tank. Certainly was a bit empty, I would say, when I looked at some of the selections. Some of them were questionable. We know the tiredness of Roach. We saw, you know, the likes. I mentioned the likes of De Silva coming into the side. Of course, it meant you had to sacrifice somebody, but it's been a rough one.
0: Warrington to Baba beats him outside the off-stump. Warrington has been brilliant in this game. No wickets so far, but six in the earlier innings. And the Pakistanis have played him with extra caution in this short second innings.
1: And even if we think about Warrington's six wickets, I think, yes, moments in the game changes, the run out changes, the complexity, but he's not penetrative as you would expect.
2: Yeah, gets it.
0: At the end, he would argue with you that he certainly was in getting rid of the Pakistan team. The overs come to an end. Five runs in it. Warrington none for 26. Abdullah 23. And Pakistan have closed to 63 for two, just 12 runs remaining.
1: The figures show one thing, the scorecard shows one thing, but being here, seeing what actually transpired throughout the game, we all know that the moment that Warrington got the opportunity, and of course it is taking your chances, he did, but I think it's the likes of that run out that turned the game on its head, and then he saw the incline. For me, as a bowler, as the only bowler chosen for a spin condition, you are supposed to be the chief destroyer, and that's just my, you know, sort of criticism, I would say. Yes, he's gotten six wickets, credit to him, but it's the how, and fortunately for him, the scorecard does not tell that story.
0: Here's Seals over the wicket, and Shafiq playing this out to gully. There's no run, so it's a case of the words of the British Prime Minister Benjamin Disraeli: lies, damned lies, and statistics.
1: Thank you for that. I'm going to use that after. You once told me something when I very first met you.
0: Yes.
1: You said the...
0: I said something intelligent.
1: Me,
0: okay.
1: You did.
0: Let's write that down.
1: Correct me if I'm wrong. The dullest ink is sharper than the sharpest memory?
0: Yes, that's right.
1: Right. And that stuck with me. That stuck with me. Write everything
0: down. And I'm sure you wrote it down. That's why you remember it. Yes, it seals down into bowl to Shafiq. And a lot to write down for the West Indies here. A lot of notes to take, lessons to be learnt after this particular game. Perhaps the misreading of the conditions. The West Indies are always reluctant to play more than one spinner. And that certainly has hurt them here. Certainly Bishop has been, a case has been made for him to have played in this particular match. And maybe in place of Roach, who, you know, despite how great he's done over the years, He really looked a little leggy in this game.
1: And could this be the last test match for Kemar Roach for the West Indies?
0: I don't think so, but he certainly has a lot to offer. Next delivery is played off the hip straight to mid-wicket, and the man in question is picking it up, Kemar Roach. As we say in Trinidad, when you mention talk about somebody and they appear, he will live long. And maybe his career is going to be living long either.
1: And West Indies will certainly appreciate that. He has given quite a lot of service to the West Indies Cricket Board and West Indian fans at large. So credit to Kim Arush. I mean, when we look ahead and we see that West Indies' next test match is a one-off test match against Afghanistan in 2027, it really is a long layoff. So he has time to recover.
0: Certainly a long time indeed. Next delivery, Shafiq is forward to it, plays it out to extra cover where Chanderpaul picks up, and there is no run. 12 runs remaining. Pakistan taking their time to go about this. And so a lot of discussion about the performance. And yesterday you were talking about the show, the talk show you were on, where the Barbadian fans were livid in terms of their criticism. One of our colleagues said earlier today that if there are 282,000 people in Barbados, there are 290,000 cricket analysts. Here's the next delivery from Seals. Plays it back to the bowler. There's no run, Shafiq. Yeah, Barbadians are very passionate about their cricket, as with many of the countries in the West Indies.
1: Correct.
0: And certainly the fans have every right to voice their concerns.
1: When you think of the greats that came, I mean, rest in peace to Gary Sobers. When you think about Sir Frank Worrell, and you think of the likes of the great Barbadian greats throughout the years, and you see the likes of one of West Indies' best players right now is Shea Hope, captain in, you know, white ball format. I think it speaks to why there are so many cricket analysts.
0: Next ball is true. Shafiq, who just sort of played inside the line, taken by Hope. End of the over. 21 overs and Pakistan scoring at exactly 3 and over. They are 63 for 2. Babar is 11 and Abdullah is 23. Both of these batters will be content to come not out in this one. Seals finishes another maiden. 1 for 9, his figures after 5. It's all gone very quiet here at the Queen's Park Oval. The Pakistan fans, though, they're really enjoying themselves at the Oval. They're making all sorts of noise in the Caribbean stand.
1: This is how you use conditions to your advantage. And you would think that West Indies, who is the home team, would have known, I would say, better. But Pakistan has adapted, and that is what happened. You were punched in the mouth at Brian Lara. You responded at Queen's Park Oval.
0: There is the next delivery from Warrington. Babar is coming down the track, thought about the single, but Hope was trying to con him into going for the run. He doesn't, and they stay at 63 for 2. And we talked about where things went wrong for the West Indies, and the way I'm seeing Kavim Hodge rotate his arms, I think he's going to be coming on soon. There's Warrington, and that one is played. Babar just seems to be in two minds as he plays it back to the bowler. There's no run. I think the West Indies have given up the ghost here. The white flag has been unfurled. Baba is driving this one straight against Amir Jangu, and it almost rebounds to Hope to effect a run out. Baba gets back in time.
1: Quick work by Baba Azam, but that would have been a colossal mistake. Not on his part. It would have been an unfortunate series of events, I should say.
0: So he is back. The sun is starting to heat up once again. It was very, very hot. Everyone outside was steaming. That one striking him on the pad. Is he out here? The umpire says not out. Warrington was convinced, but that one may be going down the leg side. That was the arm ball, didn't pick it.
1: Certainly going down leg. Nothing to lose. Review it. Waste of a review. It absolutely was going down leg.
0: Warrington is round the wicket. Babar is coming down the track and playing a defensive shot back to the bowler, and there's no run. A little bit of excitement here. And during the at the beginning of play, I understand that a plaque was given to Ralphie, the groundsman, who we've been talking about all the way through this match. He's very entertaining, comes on, he races onto the field ahead of all the guys who are the groundsmen. Some of them are in their 20s, and he is out-sprinting them by a long way. Here's Warrington. Baba is playing on the onside and will not get a single over. Has come to an end. The second maiden for the West Indies here. None for 26, Warrington. Baba is 11 and Abdullah 23. And he got a plaque. Ralphie got a plaque of appreciation from the Queen's Park Cricket Club earlier today.
1: Ralphie has done yeoman service, and possibly because we were talking about that between Colin and Tony. They had a wonderful time, you know, speaking about it. And we're saying, you know, maybe Colin could influence something. So maybe he made a phone call or two, but I doubt. I think that was in the works before. And credit to the Queen's Park Cricket Club for honouring a man who has dedicated his life and service to cricket. Ralphie is a legend.
0: He's 65, actually. I was speaking to him this morning, and he's a retiree, and he's still looking pretty great in terms of... running has been part of his life, and just the way he sprints on. And we were mentioning how when he sprinted onto the field, the Pakistanis were playing their part. They lined up like rugby players trying to tackle him as he came on. Here's Harch on now, as predicted. This one is played behind square by Shafiq, and Shamar Joseph is just jogging in to prevent them going for two. 64 for two. Abdullah is on 24, Baba is on 11, and it's 11 to go.
1: If you think of anything, I think Tony mentioned it well, to have that level of dedication in all spheres of your life, I think that Ralphie is the type of person you should mimic.
0: Yeah, definitely. Here's the next delivery, which is Baba is playing on the onside. Django had a shy at the stumps. Baba was getting his foot down very quickly. Doubtful if he would have gotten him a run out there. 64 for 2. Here is the next delivery, and Baba is coming down. He's on driving, nicely taken by Hodge with the right hand. He's left-handed, and he picked that one rather nicely. 64 for 2. And the sun's starting to come back out. The Queen's Park Cricket Club also gave plaques to Jaden Seals, and it came out Roach when they had the first day. Next delivery clean on the onside. There's no run. Roach for his 300 wickets and Seals for his 100 wickets, which happened earlier this season.
1: Having those mementos to hang in your house to show your career, I think it is credible.
0: Here's Hodge to Baba. Full delivery, which he's just squeezing out towards cover, and there's no run. Yeah, so a sequence of two maidens broken by the single of the first delivery. Pakistan taking their time of it. Several of the Pakistani players have their shoes off. They know that the ghost is gone. Turned behind square by Baba for one. Abdullah will be back on strike. Baba is on 12, and the over's come to an end. 65 for 2, just 2 off the over, and 10 runs needed.
1: Baba Azam is 12 off of 27 deliveries, and Abdullah Shafiq 24 off of 51. Pakistan are currently 65 for 2, chasing 75 runs set by the West Indies in the second innings for victory. They need a further 10 runs to complete victory and square the series up one apiece.
0: Orican is going to bowl the next over. Pakistan's happiest hunting ground here in the Caribbean is the Queen's Park Oval. If they do get the 10 runs, which they will pretty soon, I'm sure, this will be their third victory of their 9th wins in the West Indies. They triumphed here in 1958, an innings and a run, and in 1977, by 266, they enjoy playing here at the Queen's Park Oval. That was striking Baba on the pad, appealing for an LBW decision. He was down the crease, maybe getting outside of the off stump. Are they going to review? Well, they're asking Ruston Chase, and Chase says, why don't we do it? There's nothing much to lose here. All we can do is just spoil Baba's figures at the moment. He's on 12. The review has been taken, and Baba not looking too unhappy with anything. He has a smile on his face. He and Shafiq, who are remarkably, their techniques look so much alike in terms of the easy way in which they play those cover drives. They're standing in the middle. Your first impression, was that out?
1: I'll tell you what, I was looking at Captain Ruston Chase, because immediately Shea Hope is signaling, saying, take the review. And I did not have a chance to see, so let me look at the replay.
0: Well, it does seem to have hit him maybe in line, but he had taken a couple of steps down. Was there any bat involved? Well, it's pad first. Bat and pad close to each other, but clearly from the replay, hitting the pad first. And was that in line? Let's see what the ball tracking says. Well, it's not, the original decision was not out. It is hitting and pitching outside the off stump, but the impact, it's umpire's call. So Baba is going to stay put here. Two reds, but you need three.
1: And Pakistan still needs 10 runs for victory.
0: Well, the umpire, that's Jayaraman Madanagopal. His decision has been proven to be correct. That's a man from India, former first-class player. Having a little bit of a discussion with Ruston Chase now. Not sure what it is about, but Chase is, he's putting up three fingers and then one. And let's see, Baba Azam, that hit him just on the line. Was that going to... Well, it was going to hit the top of the stumps. Jaden Seidel put his hand on his head to show his frustration. Pakistan 65 for 2. Oh, that is pulled away for 6. Into the stands. And Babar Azam, to add insult to injury, he has smashed that. He's latched onto that. And the Pakistanis in the crowd are celebrating for all they're worth. It's 71 for 2, 4 remaining, 1 hit away.
1: Insult to injury, salt in the wound. Short and angling away. And Babar Azam says, thank you very much. Played through the line. 6 glorious runs. Pakistan needs just 4 runs for victory. And no wonder Colin said he would not be back on air. No wonder he gave his keynote speech.
0: Well, given being a consummate professional, he did call during the lunch and break to make sure that we were okay and we didn't need him. Babar is coming down. He's lifted that. And that will go for 6 runs again. That is it. Pakistan have won this match. Babar Azam, a couple of big hits to end it off. Pakistan have come to Port of Spain and they found the answers they were lacking. From the rubble of the first test, from all the questions, the doubts and the pressure, they have risen. Abdullah Shafiq has given them the mountain. Babar Azam gave them belief. Sajid Khan and Ali Usman have turned the key in the door and Pakistan have walked through. They win. The series is level. The wounded have risen and the tourists have fought back here at the Queen's Park Oval.
1: What a way. What a way. What a way to victory. 6-2 consecutive sixes off of Jamel Warrican, and Babar Azam looked like the consummate professional. He's class personified. Exceptional way to make a statement without saying a word.
0: That's right. Let us back do the talking. And, the players are meeting in the middle. They're shaking hands. It's all very friendly in the middle at the moment here. The game has come to an end after that review of Babar's wicket. He decided he's had enough. He hit the next one over mid-wicket for 6 and then came down the track and hit the next one over long off for a wonderful 6. He was on the 24. He and Abdullah end up on 24 not out. Pakistan 77 for 2. They win by 8 wickets and level the series.
1: What a saying, let sleeping dogs lie. So when they went for that review, Babar said, no, not today. And he certainly responded and answered extremely well. Pakistan win by 8 wickets. The two-match series has been drawn at the Queen's Park Oval.
0: Well, the West Indies resumed earlier today at 103 for 6. And the 3 wickets

0: 1 for 31. Obaid Shah, 4 overs, no maidens, done for 13. Ali Usman, 19.1 overs, 4 maidens, 4 for 39. And Sajid Khan, the star of the show yesterday, 12 overs, 2 maidens, 4 for 32. Well, with 75 to chase, it was just a matter of time, Kanisha.
1: Certainly a matter of time, and West Indies did themselves no favours this morning by, you know, outing cheaply and not putting up a resistance very early on up. We saw the distance between the two wickets. It took very long for the second wicket to fall. And after that, Baba Azam and Abdullah Shafiq just decided they're going to eat the runs away. They were helped by some of the indisciplined bowling from the West Indies bowlers. And curtains.
0: Yeah, it certainly is. Pakistan lost Imam Ul Haq first. He was caught by Graves of Seals for 9. Hasan Away is played on by Joseph to Joseph for 18. After that, Abdullah Shafiq and Babar Azam came together. They knocked off the remaining runs. Babar and Abdullah on 24 not out each. As for the bowling of the West Indies, Kemal Roach 2 overs, none for 11. Jomal Warrican 11.3 overs, 4 maidens, none for 38. Jaden Sales of 5 overs, 1 maiden, 1 for 9. Shamar Joseph, 4 overs, 1 maiden, 1 for 17. Kevin Hodge just a 1 over for 2 runs to end off things here. So Pakistan square the series, and their proud record of not losing to the West Indies in 26 years, that still stands.
1: And that is wonderful if you're a Pakistani fan, because it means that you're going to have to wait quite long. West Indies is going to have to wait quite long. Hopefully not another 26 years. You should have a test series or two coming up in the next test cycle. But I think it is West Indies had the opportunity of a lifetime, and they squandered it by some of their selections very early on up for this test, knowing the conditions that they were going to face.
0: Your vote for player of the match?
1: Abdullah Shafiq.
0: Yes, I don't think there's any doubt about that. Abdullah Shafiq, 160 not out and also 25 not out. Spare a thought for Khan, who took 4 for 32 in the second innings, and he also had 4 wickets in the first innings, 4 for 85. He took 8, but unfortunately, I'm sure he will lose out to Abdullah Shafiq here. So that is how it's ended. Your final comment before we close up, Kanisha?
1: I think this was a testament of good cricket between two teams that are ranked pretty low on the test tables. And when I say that, it's that you see exactly why they are where they are. But credit to Pakistan's think tank in their selections for this particular test match. I think we lost the mark as a West Indies unit to ensure that we got the likes of Joshua Bishop in and probably rest Kemal Roach so that West Indies could have won the series for the first time in 26 years. Excellent two-test series. Hopefully we can see more in the future. But credit to everybody who had a part to play. All of the players out there. I know nobody goes out to do less than their best. But credit to everybody who went out and who played a part, and all of the viewing and listening public. We appreciate you.
0: Yeah, definitely. And certainly, Kanisha, it's been a great working alongside you, and hope we do get the opportunity to work together again soon.
1: Definitely, Vidya. The man with the golden voice.
0: Oh, yes. Never tire of hearing that. Right. So, anyway. Thank you very much, Kanisha. And also thanks to Colin Murray, Tony Gray, and Jared Basso for their wonderful work during the time here. And also special thanks to our technical operator, Joel Smitty-Thompson, who, tell you what, if he twirls his moustache up, he's going to look like Sajid Khan. Yeah, he does look a little bit like Sajid Khan. I was wondering all the way through it. And also thanks to our engineer, Jude Randine, for his work in setting up. And he is the man who has a little bit of work to do afterwards. Thank you so much for being with us here for this broadcast here in Trinidad. And it is the situation where the series is level. The wounded Pakistanis have roared back and struck back, 2 tests, 1 victory apiece. The Queen's Park Oval has witnessed a contest that refused to yield. Pakistan will leave Trinidad not as the team that arrived here beaten, but that's the team that leaves there with their pride restored. As for the West Indies, a lot of questions still to answer, and the chance to end a 26-year wait has gone a-begging. When will be the next time that West Indies beat Pakistan in a series? Well, thank you so much for joining us here at the Queen's Park Oval. On behalf of the rest of the crew, I'm Vidya Ramphal saying goodbye for now.
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Good afternoon, Antigua, Barbuda. Good afternoon to the entire Eastern Caribbean. And good afternoon to the Facebook lovers. Welcome to the Rush Hour Show on Platinum 97.9 FM on a beautiful, beautiful Wednesday. It's the 5th of August, 2026. Let's say a special thank you to our sponsors, Two Separate Entity. How about Paradiso Water? Thank you so much. Greatly appreciate it. And Cool and Smooth. Hey, Roger Lake, hanging out with you. I'm up until about 6. Got some music coming up by the Gap Band. How about some music from Ideal? Some music from Sky. Donald Bride. How about Denise Williams? Some SOS Band. Some GQ. Rufus and Shaka Khan and more. It's Rush Hour on Platinum 97.9 FM. Good afternoon.

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0: 97.9 FM, 4 minutes up before 2 o'clock on a beautiful, beautiful Wednesday afternoon, 5th of August, 2026. Hey, Roger Lake hanging out with you. I'm up until about 6. Let's say a special thank you to our sponsors, two separate entities. How about Paradiso Water? Thank you so much. Greatly appreciate it. And Cool and Smooth. Bigging up Antigua, Barbuda. Bigging up the entire Eastern Caribbean and all the Facebook lovers. Nice having you on board. How about some music from D-Train? You're the one for me. GQ and Disco Night Rock. How about some Rufus and Shaka Khan dropping in? And do you love what you feel? How about music from Bizarre Inc.? And I'm gonna get you. Music from Donald Bride. Music from Donald Bride. Love Has Come Round. How about Sky and Show Me? We had music from Ideal and Whatever. And at the top of the hour, we had some music from the Gap Band and Wednesday Love. We got some SOS Band coming up. Denise Williams, some Surface, some Sherilyn. Let's talk about music from Inner City. CC Pedestin, some music from Change. How about some more music from Dynasty, some Evelyn Champagne King. How about Kenny Burke, some Sky, some Soul to Soul. How about some Fatback Band, some Jade. Hey, what we gonna do, we gonna take a quick pause for a cause, go pay some bills, and we'll be right back with some more great music on a Wednesday afternoon. 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

7.9 FM, 223 on a beautiful Wednesday afternoon. Hump day. I tell you, man, what a carnival we had, huh? And everybody had fun. Even South, we had a little minor here and there incidents. But it turned out to be okay. Let's say a special thank you to our sponsors, two separate entities. How about Paradiso Water? Thank you so much. And Cool and Smooth. Special good afternoon to all the bus drivers at the West Bus Station and East Bus Station. Good afternoon. Good afternoon to all the taxi drivers. Oh, yeah, they're floating around today. Picking up that Uncle Sam. How about some music? Dina Howard, Freak Like Me. How about some Surface, Falling in Love. Also, we had some music from Denise Williams, Do What You Feel. No One's Gonna Love You Like I Do by the SOS Band. Got some Inner City coming up. Some CC Pedestal. Dropping in is Sherilyn. Some Change. How about Inner Soul? Some Dynasty. Evelyn Champagne King. Some George Benson. Kenny Burke. Some Sky. Soul to Soul. The Fatback Band. Jay. How about Bernard White? A Taste of Honey. A Diva. Some Shantae Moore. Hey, we're going to take a quick pause for a cause. Go pay some bills. Back with some more great music on the Wednesday. Hey, Roger Lake hanging out with you. I'm up until 6. Keep it locked, keep it locked, keep it locked.

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Awesome music, huh? Gotta say a special good afternoon to Antigua Barbuda. Turn us up, the louder you make us is the hotter we get. Special good afternoon to all the Facebook lovers. I'm seeing you and I'm feeling you. How about some music? Franz Jolly, Gotta Get Over You. Robin S, Show Me Love. Keep On Walking by CC Pedestin. What You Gonna Do by Inner City. We got some Sherilyn coming up. How about some Joy Sims? How about some Taste of Honey? Some Bernard White, some Change, Evelyn Champagne Gig. How about Kenny Burke? Some Sky, Soul to Soul, Inner Soul, the Fatback Band, Jade, a Diva. How about some Shanté Moore? Some Howard Johnson, Gwen Guthrie, some Instant Funk. How about next? Richie Family. Special thank you once again to our sponsors, two separate entities. How about Paradiso Water? Thank you so much. Greatly appreciated. And Cool and Smooth. Hey, Roger Lake, hanging out with you. I'm up until about 6. Oh, yeah, we got lots of great music until then. Hey, but before we get into some Sherilyn, I'm going to take a quick pause for a cause. Go pay some bills. We'll be back with some more great music. 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

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Gotta say a special good afternoon to Violet Joseph out in Jennings Village. Oh yeah, she's visiting Antigua right now. Violet, do enjoy your rest of your day, all right? Lots of love to Vidora and Arlene, bigging you up.

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Davenport 9 FM 323 on a beautiful Wednesday afternoon. How about some music from Rufus and Shaka Khan? Do you love what you feel? Some Shanty Moore, Love Has Taken Over. How about the SOS Band, Take Your Time, Do It Right? Joy Sims, Come Into My Life. Boogie Oogie Oogie by A Taste of Honey. Shake It Up Tonight by Cherilee. We got some more Cherilee coming up. We got some Stephanie Mills, some Evelyn Champagne King. As we dig deep into the trenches, look what we found. Bernard White. How about some Soul to Soul? The Fatback Band. A Diva. Change. Jade. How about the Richie family and more? Let's say a special thank you once again to our sponsors, Two Separate Entity. How about Paradiso Water? Thank you so much. Greatly appreciated. And Cool and Smooth. Antigua Barbuda. Bigging you up. For all the folks celebrating Earth Strong today. Well, you know what? Happy birthday to you. Hey, we're going to take a quick pause for a cause. We'll be back with some more great music. It's the Rush Hour Show. Platinum 97.9 FM from St. John's, Antigua. Hey, Roger Lake hanging out with you. I'm up until about 6. Keep it locked. Keep it locked. Keep it locked.

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0: 7.9 FM, 3:55 on a beautiful Wednesday afternoon. And all the folks getting off the JOB, some might be heading on the highways and the byways of St. John's. You know what? Safety comes first. Make sure you look out for the other driver. Once again, we got to big up our sponsors, two separate entities. How about Paradiso Water? Thank you so much. Greatly appreciated. And Cool and Smooth. How about some music from Jade? And Don't Walk Away. Soul to Soul and Keep On Moving. How about the Fatback Band and I Found Lovin'? I'm in Love by Evelyn Champagne King. How about Stephanie Mills and Sweet Sensation? Got to Be Real by Cheryl Lee. We got a diva coming up next. How about some music from Tent City? How about some music from Inner City? Sounds of Blackness. Some Black Box. Jane Shah. All coming up next. We're going to take a quick pause for a cause. We'll be back. It's the Rush Hour Show on a beautiful Wednesday. Roger Lake hanging out with you. I'm up until about 6. Got to make sure you keep it locked. 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

0: 77.9 FM, 425 on a Wednesday afternoon. Once again, we got to big up our bus drivers at the West Bus Station and East Bus Station. Bigging up all the taxi drivers. Especially good afternoon to Miss Anita Martin. Good afternoon to you. Good afternoon to Quagil, Pulley, Shabba, bigging you up. How about some music? Sounds of Blackness and Optimistic. Inner City and Good Life. I Don't Know Anybody by Black Box. How about some music from Ten City and Devotion? A Diva and Respect. Once again, we got to big up our sponsors, two separate entities. Bigging up Paradiso Water, thank you so much. Greatly appreciated. Antigua Barbuda, turn us up. The louder you make us is the hotter we get. All the Facebook lovers, I'm seeing you and I'm feeling you. Hey, Roger Lake hanging out with you. I'm up until 6 this evening. And we got some music coming up. Richie Family coming up. Some Lisa Stansfield. Some Jane Chai. How about some Dynasty? Some Inner Soul. Maybe I'm sipping some George Benson. Oh, yeah. How about some Gwen Guthrie? Some Carrie Lucas. The Elements, Earth, Wind, and Fire. Some Tom Brown. We're going to take a quick pause for a cause. We'll be right back with some more great music. 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Good afternoon.
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97.9 FM, 4:54 on a hump day Wednesday, 5th of August, 2026. Dynasty and Do Me Right. How about Jane Child? Don't Want to Fall in Love. George Benson, Inside Love. Lisa Stansfield, The Real Thing. Richie Family. Here we got some Bernard White coming up. Got 52nd Street. How about Carrie Lucas? Gwen Guthrie. Instant Funk. Tom Brown. Kenny Burke. Cool in the Gang. Special thank you once again to our sponsors, Two Separate Entity. How about Paradiso Water? Thank you so much. Greatly appreciated, and Cool and Smooth. Well, after this commercial break coming up, we're going to give you 1 hour of non-stop commercial music sweep, running you right up until about 6. And don't forget, at 6, it's going to be the local, regional, and international news. Jumps off at 6 on Platinum. We're going to take a quick pause for a cause. We'll be back with Bernard White. Keep it locked. 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
2: Well, the clock on the wall says about 10 minutes up before the hour of 6 o'clock. Don't forget, coming up at 6, it's going to be the local, regional, and international news. Before I get out of here, I got to say once again a special thank you to our sponsors, two separate entities. How about Paradiso Water? Thank you so much. Greatly appreciated. And Cool and Smooth. Special thank you to Antigua Barbuda. This is never possible without you. Thank you so much. And all the Facebook lovers, greatly appreciated. You know what? I'll be back around on Friday. Oh, yeah. Time for me to pack my wax, make tracks. My day's done. I gotta run until Friday. Roger Lake saying over and out. God's blessing. Love you. Bye-bye.

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0: moisture in the eastern Gulf, but no signs of developing. And we'll keep an eye on those spotty showers, northern Bahamas in through Friday, back through Florida as we work our way into the weekend. Just scattered areas of rain, including Mississippi, Alabama, Georgia, some scattered areas of rain. But in the short term, Gulf and southeast U.S., even off the coast of North and South Carolina, not seeing any development here. Just some of that leftover rain that is around. Here we are in Bermuda. There's some of the rain. Newfoundland, and watching a couple systems moving by, but more in the way of scattered showers for much of the United States back through Canada versus any big severe weather outbreaks. Here we go with that monsoon flow back toward Mexico. A little bit higher of a rain chance back toward, say, Arizona and New Mexico. And you see the next couple days picking a spot on the map, maybe where you are. Just some scattered showers, not a big severe weather outbreak. By the time we get into Saturday, though, better chance of storms. Mid-Atlantic United States, parts of eastern Canada, watching out for some thunderstorms. Once we work our way into Saturday, New England, we could get some storms Saturday night into Sunday. Watching out for some of the seas building again, central sections of the Caribbean, but overall nothing too crazy. These tropical waves in the short term have been rather weak, so they haven't really been kicking up the seas too much. So where we get rain, if we get a downpour, we'll have some spots over 50 millimeters of rain. Florida, 2 to about 4 inches where we get some of that rain back through the Bahamas, maybe 10, 25 millimeters of rain. So a couple downpours will be possible, but again, not super widespread. We don't have any big blob of rain moving in. This is a spot where we so need to get some rain. Saint Eustatia, St. Kitts and Nevis, over towards St. Barts, St. Martin, Anguilla, but the rain chance staying low. Passing shower, Dominica South, St. Lucia, St. Vincent the Grenadines, Barbados, we may get one or two popping up. Let me know. I'll be watching your comments. Guyana and Suriname, scattered showers, parts of Venezuela. It's backed off a little bit in northern Venezuela, but watching out for some of these areas of rain. Not for all of us. So Costa Rica, for example, some spots nothing. Others for a three-day total may top 150 millimeters of rain or 6 inches of rain. That's the difference. Belize, some scattered showers around. And again, Yucatan Peninsula, Merida, we may catch a few showers, upwards of 25, maybe 50 millimeters of rain. I mentioned Texas mainly dry. Baja mainly dry. West Mexico, as is typical with that monsoon flow, seeing some of the rain and just a scattering of showers back through parts of the U.S. If you get a downpour, 1 to 2 inches of rain will be possible with some of the showers and storms. So Jamaica, again, many of us dry, but others getting that kind of pop-up shower or storm around 40 to 50% chance the next couple of days. Cayman Islands, we're looking at a 30 to 40% chance. Grand, a slightly better chance than Little and Brack. Isolated shower possible, Trinidad and Tobago. Saturday, with that next tropical wave moving in, our rain chance will be a little higher. So holding at about a 20% chance in Barbados. Oops, skip through a little bit too quickly. Back through St. Lucia, a 20, maybe 30% chance of a shower for tomorrow. Same thing as we work our way back through Grenada. But again, on Saturday, the rain chance in Grenada will be a little higher, even as we work our way back toward St. Vincent and the Grenadines with another tropical wave moving in, albeit a weak one. So rain chance short term holding at about 20% chance, Martinique 20, maybe 30% chance tomorrow in Dominica. Same thing in Guadeloupe, about a 20 to 30% chance of a shower. Rain chance very minimal. It's not zero, but Antigua, Barbuda, rain chance staying on the low side. St. Kitts and Nevis and Montserrat, maybe a 20% chance, 10 to 20% chance. Anguilla and St. Barts, St. Martin, St. Eustatia, just a 10% chance over the next 2 days. Very isolated back through Puerto Rico, a 30% chance. We need it to be higher. This is way too low. British and U.S. Virgin Islands, mainly dry. Bahamas, some spotty showers around, favoring northern and central Bahamas. Back through the Turks and Caicos, we may see one or two. Let me know. About a 30% chance both today and tomorrow. Not super high, but a little higher than before. Still holding on to that minimal 20 to 30% chance as we work our way back through Haiti. The DR, maybe about a 40% chance for tomorrow. Some scattered areas of rain. Belize was covering that. We've already seen some from overnight in this morning. I'll be watching your comments. And then we get back through Aruba, Curacao, Bonaire. Small chance of a shower, plus some of that dust is around today, so air quality a little bit lower. Rain chance 30% today in Guyana, a 40% chance tomorrow, and about a 40% chance over the next three back through Suriname. Some afternoon shower storms possible. We've seen that in Cuba. I've been watching some of your comments, some of those downpours. Back through Costa Rica and Panama, which we covered. Some spots, again, getting a lot of rain with these kind of microclimates. Some other areas, not as much, but watching out for some flooding. Nicaragua, about a 50% chance for today, favoring eastern sections. sections, and in Honduras, northern and eastern sections, we've already had some of the rain from overnight and this morning. Watching out for some additional rain, scattered but with the downpours, Guatemala and El Salvador back through Mexico City. Tomorrow and Friday, rain chance will be a little higher, a 60% chance. And I mentioned the Yucatan Peninsula, Merida, Campeche, Cancun, Cozumel, scattered areas of rain and storms. Northern Colombia, about a 40 to 50% chance, and it's down a little bit, as I mentioned. Northern Venezuela, about a 40% chance. Bermuda, things kind of staying away right now. Rain chance staying minimal. Watching out for some rain storms around back through central Florida, Orlando, even back through Tampa. Rain chance the next couple holding at about 40%, a 50% chance the next couple of days. Back through South Florida. And the rain chance in Houston will start to build by the time we get toward the end of the week and the weekend. Better chance of a couple scattered showers around Houston and Beaumont. So tropical wave, Central America, some areas of downpours and some of the flooding, but we're going to get more active in the next 10 days. Not that anything's going to necessarily come at us, but we're going to see those tropical waves trying to develop. And the models are hinting at that. Plus, of course, watching some of that earthquake activity over the last 24 hours. There's been a few quakes, as there always are. Nothing super significant with that. I'll be watching things throughout the day. If you have any of that shaking around, let me know in the comments section. So I hope you're doing well. Busier pattern ahead. We'll be tracking it together right here on this channel. Have a really good day ahead.
1: Has sunk with all crew lost.
2: The National Marine Weather Service doesn't always get it right.

0: We're on our way out, trying to go fishing. Wind's blowing pretty good out of the north, about 20. Inlet is not very pretty, but we're going to try to make it through.
1: It's the start of winter. Dave Shields is going tuna fishing on his boat, Hardway. A sudden squall has whipped up the ocean, making it heavy going. Dave's heading for a spot 100 miles off the Outer Banks. This is a breeding ground for nor'easters, the killer storms that stalk America's Atlantic coast all winter long.
0: Where we are right here, no place to mess around in. This is the worst and the most dangerous spot right here. We've got sets coming in. Can't see them coming, that's the bad part. Come down hard.
1: He is one of 1,000 people working at sea, given a camera by National Geographic to film in storms wherever they might strike.
2: From babies to senior citizens.
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4: and scholars.
5: Every recreational field, every community center is dependent on accurate census data.

0: We just participated and we feel comfortable that our information is safe and secure.
1: Together, we're mapping the present, shaping the future.
2: Estamos mapeando el presente y formando el futuro.
3: رحنا عم نرسم الحاضر لتشكيل المستقبل.
4: 描绘现在，塑造未来。
5: We are mapping the present, shaping the future.

0: privilege to be in this particular position. When Ambassador Mayhill called and told exactly what this stuff was going to be about in terms of what we would be representing, I just felt it was something great for the nation. And it is something that we as a nation should look forward to. When you have so many representatives from so many different parts of the world, certainly that's huge in my opinion. All we have to do, and I know for sure, that we'll make sure that we are ready in our preparation, and also that we have our country in the best way that it can be in terms of its looks, because we are a beautiful country. And more so than anything, we all know that we are vibrant people. We can also express that as well too. Our food and so many different things that needs to tap into. And if we can do that.
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0: Welcome back, I am Elizabeth Fain, and now for the news in detail. In local developments, Jacob's search intensifies. A multi-agency search is continuing for missing woman Shinette Jacobs, who was last seen more than a week ago in the Browns Bay and Nonsuch Bay area. Police, Defense Force personnel, volunteers, and family members have joined efforts to locate her, with authorities appealing to the public for any information that could help bring her home. Akela Murad reports.
1: Authorities, family members, and volunteers are continuing efforts to locate missing woman Shinette Jacobs. As a multi-agency search operation expands across the Browns Bay and Nonsuch Bay area, Jacob was last seen on Saturday, July 25th, and has not been located since. A coordinated search began on Monday afternoon, involving officers from the Royal Police Force of Antigua and Barbuda, including the K-9 and drone unit, along with Antigua and Barbuda Defense Force drone unit, concerned citizens of Antigua and Barbuda, relatives, and community volunteers. Search teams are scheduled to return to the area on Wednesday, August 5th at 2 p.m., gathering at the same location where efforts previously ended. Members of the public are being encouraged to join the search as authorities continue working to bring Jacob's home safe. Jacob is described as being approximately 5 feet 4 inches tall, brown in complexion, with black and gray hair. At the time she was last seen, she was wearing a yellow construction helmet, a gray long-sleeve shirt, dark green trousers, and green Converse shoes. Anyone with information that may assist in locating Jacob is asked to contact her daughter at 729-2443, Concerned Citizens of Antigua and Barbuda at 764-1451 or 725-2270, or the nearest police station. Community members are being reminded that even small pieces of information could help investigators in the search efforts. Akela Muirhead reporting for PBN News.
2: Here is the forecast for Antigua and the Barbuda valid up to 8 a.m. tomorrow, Thursday, 6th August 2026. A broad area of high pressure is the dominant feature. As a result, expect partly

0: Cloudy skies today with a 40% or moderate chance of showers. Tonight expect a more partly cloudy skies with a 40% or moderate chance of showers. The winds blow out of the east-southeast at 9 to 19 kilometers per hour.
1: Residents of Antigua and Barbuda are being urged to take precautions as heat warning remains in effect through Friday, August 7, with temperatures expected to feel as high as 45 degrees Celsius. The Antigua and Barbuda Meteorology Service says the combination of high humidity and light winds will create dangerous hot conditions between 10 a.m. and 8 p.m. daily. The public is being advised to stay hydrated, wear light clothing, avoid tremendous activities during peak heat hours, and seek shade or air-conditioned spaces where possible. Health officials are also warning that the ongoing presence of Sahara dust may increase risk for vulnerable groups, including the elderly, young children, and persons with respiratory conditions. The dust can contribute to coughing, wheezing, eye irritation, and other allergy-related symptoms. Residents are encouraged to use sunscreen with SPF 50, wear protective clothing and hats, and ensure children involved in carnival activities are protected from prolonged sun exposure. Officials also recommend monitoring dust levels, keeping windows closed during heavy dust events, and wearing masks if spending extended periods outdoors. The public is reminded to watch for signs of heat illness, including dizziness, nausea, headache, confusion or fainting, and to seek medical attention if symptoms become severe. Akela Muirhead reporting for PBN News.
2: Antigua and Barbuda and Japan have reaffirmed their commitment to strengthening bilateral ties with a focus on leveraging Japanese technology and private sector expertise. Minister of Information, Communication Technologies, Utilities and Energy, Melvin Nicholas, met with Japan's State Minister for Foreign Affairs, Aiwa Hori, during an official visit to Japan on Monday. During the roughly 50-minute meeting, Hori welcomed Nicholas and expressed Japan's interest in deepening relations with Antigua and Barbuda, noting the increase in high-level exchanges since the Japan CARICOM ministerial-level conference held 2 years ago. Nicholas, in return, thanked Japan for its support in key areas such as water management and disaster risk reduction. The two ministers also exchanged views on regional development and cooperation within international forums. Both sides agreed to further strengthen collaboration by drawing on Japan's advanced technology expertise and private sector capabilities. A 29-year-old Herbert's man is recovering in hospital after being shot while sitting inside a parked vehicle in Cashew Hill. Police say the shooting happened early Monday morning, and investigations are ongoing as officers work to identify the person responsible. Akela Murrahead reports.
1: Police have launched an investigation into a shooting incident in Cashew Hill that left a 29-year-old Herbert resident injured in the early hours of Monday morning. According to reports, the man was sitting inside his Toyota Noah motor van, which was parked along Tongue Lane near the home of his former girlfriend, when the incident occurred at about 2:24 a.m. The victim told investigators that while inside the vehicle, he noticed a shadow near the driver's side window. Shortly after, he heard two gunshots and saw a masked individual running away from the area in a westerly direction. The man sustained a gunshot injury to his right shoulder, with the bullet reportedly passing through his chest. He was taken to the Sir Leicester Byrd Medical Center, where he received treatment and was placed under observation. His condition has since been described as stable. Police also examined the vehicle and found two bullet holes in the driver's side window, suggesting the shots were fired directly into the van. The suspect has been described as a slimly built and wearing dark clothing with a mask. No arrests have been made at this time. Investigators are continuing their inquiries and are asking anyone with information that could assist the investigation to contact the Criminal Investigation Department or the nearest police station. The incident adds to the ongoing concern surrounding recent firearm-related cases as police continue efforts to identify those responsible. Akela Muirhead reporting for PBN News.
2: The Antigua and Barbuda Airport Authority has appointed aviation executive Kurt A.G. Minal as the new chief executive officer of BC Bev International Airport. With more than two decades of experience in regional aviation, Minal is expected to lead efforts to improve operations, support growth, and enhance the airport's role in the country's tourism and economic development. Patrons attending this year's 268D Breakfast Fete experienced increased security measures as organizers introduced tighter controls at the event. The new procedures included stricter gate management and the confiscation of unauthorized beverages, such as promoters worked to improve security while managing the additional costs associated with the measures. Still to come, regional news is up next, but still to come in local developments.
3: Antigua and Barbuda makes history on the regional stage.

0: Welcome back. And in regional developments, Jamaica's opposition has described the state visit of Ghanaian President John Dramani Mahama and his delegation as a historic full circle moment, while urging stronger action on reparatory justice and constitutional reform. Representing opposition leader Mark Golding, Senator Donna Scott Motley said Jamaica is looking to Ghana's Global Advisory Council for reparatory justice to help advance the fight for reparations for slavery, while stressing that the country's continued reliance on the United Kingdom's Privy Council as its final appellate court remains an unresolved issue. More in this report.
1: Meanwhile, the parliamentary opposition has described the state visit by President Mahama and the Ghanaian delegation as a full circle moment for both countries. Senator Donna Scott Motley, who represented opposition leader Mark Golding, says the country is looking to the Global Advisory Council for reparatory justice, established and chaired by Ghana, on how it advances actions on slavery. The Prime Ministers of Jamaica, Barbados, and St. Vincent and the Grenadines also sit on the council. Senator Scott Motley argues, even while those discussions are underway, Jamaica's final appellate court, the Privy Council in the UK, remains an unresolved issue.
2: May we find the courage to complete our own journey from monarchy to republic and to embrace the Caribbean Court of Justice. For if we are serious about reclaiming our history, asserting our sovereignty, and shaping our own future, then surely we must have the courage to do so fully.
1: Jamaica's Constitutional Reform Committee, established in 2023, was to provide a roadmap on how the country will transition to a republic. But the committee, which has members of both political parties as well as civil society, has been at loggerheads over the ability to agree to a phased reform process. And with days to go until Jamaica celebrate its 64th independence, Senator Scott Motley, who sits on the committee, says it has been disappointing.
2: The journey from Africa to the Caribbean did not end with emancipation or independence. It continues in the work of building nations that are fully sovereign, confident in their identity, and masters of their own destiny.
0: Labor could soon be playing a visible role in keeping Trinidad and Tobago clean, as the government considers a proposal to deploy eligible inmates for community cleanup projects across the country. The initiative, announced by Homeland Security Minister and Tunapuna MP Roger Alexander, is aimed at putting what he describes as an underutilized prison labor force to productive use while improving public spaces and supporting national beautification efforts. Here's more.
3: We have the biggest, one of the largest labor force at the nation's prisons, and we really don't utilize them properly.
4: That's the word from Minister of Homeland Security Roger Alexander as he explained the government's latest work program.
3: We are going to reintroduce where persons who have been charged and convicted by a court and a sentence to hard labor, we are going to reintroduce those persons to come back out in the streets and help with the cleanup process.
4: The Homeland Security Minister said the current system does not always reflect the intent of a hard labor sentence, adding that meaningful work could also help with rehabilitation and reintegration into society.
3: If you are convicted and 12 months or 2 years hard labor, you know what is hard labor in the jail right now? A man smoking, a man is on his phone, internet, and all these things. That's not hard labor. And if someone is smart and is on the inside, he could use that process to start to reintegrate himself back into the public. Let the public see, listen, that fellow out there is hardworking. And it is happening right now to some people. Eh?
4: Minister Alexander said allowing inmates to participate in productive activities could help change public perceptions while giving offenders an opportunity to demonstrate responsibility. He made the comments while speaking to journalists during a cleanup initiative in the Tunapuna area on Tuesday.
0: Mm-hmm. Mm-hmm. Emergency crews from the Barbados Fire Service responded swiftly to a gas leak during Grand Cadument celebrations in the Eagle Hall area, temporarily cordoning off part of the festivities to ensure public safety. Reports indicate that the leak prompted an emergency response, with firefighters securing the affected area while bringing the situation under control. International news is up next after this short break.
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0: Welcome back. And in international developments, a routine of selling on the streets of Kherson turned deadly after a Russian drone struck a vendor, underscoring the continued danger facing civilians in the frontline Ukrainian city. More in this report.
1: Authorities in Ukraine say at least 17 people have been killed after the latest barrage of Russian missiles and drones. The overnight attacks were the latest in a series of large-scale strikes that have become almost routine this summer. According to Kyiv, Ukraine was unable to shoot down a single Russian missile. President Volodymyr Zelensky once again reiterated calls for ballistic interceptors. Now, for more on all of this, we can bring in our international affairs editor, Ketevan Gojasani. Ketevan, good to see you. I want to talk about a story which is happening near the front lines, where Ukrainian civilians are also being targeted, this time through small drones. And Ukraine says Russia is deliberately hunting down civilians. Tell us more about this story.
2: Yes, this video was released yesterday. We don't know exactly what day it was taken, but it was published yesterday. And it's a video of a street vendor who's being chased down by a Russian drone around his van. You see the man trying to flee run around his van, and eventually that drone explodes. Luckily for the vendor, he is alive. He was injured, but no serious injuries, and he was explaining what had happened there. But Volodymyr Zelensky, the Ukrainian president, took to X to really slam the Russians for this example. He called it yet another example of Russian drone safaris targeting Ukrainian civilians. And he added, the world must see this. It must see every piece of evidence that Russia has gone mad and that its soldiers take pleasure in killing and abusing civilians. His foreign minister called it a barbaric Russian war crime, and that it was deliberate and systemic by Russia using this strategy. And that is because this is not the first case of Russian use of these remotely piloted FPV drones. That's the actual term, the first person view. That means these are drones that are connected to the person operating them, and they can see exactly what they're doing. So they know they are following a civilian, and especially that has been used near the front line, like in Kherson, which sits really just across the river from a Russian occupied territory. And a report published last year by the UN Human Rights Monitoring Mission in Ukraine said that Russia had, quote, repeatedly killed and injured civilians in the Kherson region using those short-range drones. They also say that these targetings have been on the rise since the start of this year, and also said that in June, short-range drones killed and injured more civilians than at any other month since the start of the war in that Kherson region. So this is something that the Russians, according to this UN monitoring agency, is increasing and using more and more. They use those ballistic missiles to hit Kyiv, but they are also using these drones to terrorize civilians in those regions.
1: Yeah, because it definitely didn't look like a military target in that video. Thank you very much for that, Ketevan. Ketevan Gojasani there.
0: Kyiv comes under heavy Russian bombardment as more than 30 missiles rained down on Ukraine's capital overnight, striking a postal depot, killing three people and destroying thousands of packages in the latest mass attack in less than a week. Here's more.
3: Overnight into Wednesday, Russia launched its second mass attack on Ukraine's capital in less than a week. More than 30 missiles were fired toward Kyiv in the span of an hour. Among them, what appear to be ballistic missiles carrying cluster munitions. Ukraine's president says the strikes targeted civilian businesses and warehouses.
4: This is one of those locations. It's a private postal company called Nova Poshta, and you can see here the massive crater that was left by one missile. Three people were killed here, and over 10,000 packages were destroyed.
3: President Volodymyr Zelensky has repeatedly appealed to allies for more Patriot missile interceptors to defend against attacks like these. But Kyiv says supplies remain critically low. Of the more than 30 missiles launched overnight, not a single one was intercepted.
5: I simply don't know how to live through this. My son-in-law is also fighting. I don't know when it will all end.
3: In July, U.S. President Donald Trump said he would allow Ukraine to produce Patriot interceptors under license. But last week, he appeared to walk back that commitment.
5: We have not agreed to that. We're talking about it. But it's a hard thing to give away that kind of technology.
3: Leaving Ukraine once again facing uncertainty. Officials here insist discussions with Washington are continuing.
6: We understand that Mr. Trump needs to balance taking into consideration different interests in different parts of the world. But concerning scaling up production of Patriots and getting a license for it, it is a question of negotiations.
3: With no immediate solution in sight, Ukrainians remain increasingly vulnerable to attacks like these. Audrey McAlpine, Al Jazeera, Kyiv.
0: Sports is up next, then tonight's weather report, but still to come.
7: And TM Barbuda makes history on the regional stage.

0: United Kingdom-based cyclist Atiba Quilden failed to win a medal at the Commonwealth Games, which concluded in Glasgow, Scotland on Sunday. Quilden, who was representing Antigua and Barbuda for the very first time, participated in the men's 1,000-meter time trial, sprint, and KRM competitions. Quilden was eliminated during the first round of men's sprint cycling competition. He finished in 26th place from a field of 29 cyclists by clocking 11.31 seconds in men's sprint qualifying. Quilden finished 21st from a field of 24 participants in the men's 1,000 meter individual time trial. Quilden produced time of 1 minute and 0.7.01 seconds. Quilden also did not qualify for the finals of the men's KRM, which is the fast-paced track race where cyclists ride in a group behind a motorized pacer before launching into a high-speed sprint to the finish line. Quilden failed to advance in the third of four first-round qualifying heats. He finished sixth from a field of seven cyclists with a time that was 4.59 seconds behind the motorized pacer. Quilden was given another chance to qualify for the final but failed to advance after finishing last in the final of four heats in the men's KRM first round repechage. Born in Britain, representing Antigua and Barbuda through his mother's heritage, Quilden's road to the Commonwealth Games start line in Glasgow wasn't the conventional one. Self-trained and supported by cycling club in England, he visited Antigua during the National Cycling Championships in June to meet and bond with local cyclists ahead of representing the Twin Island Caribbean nation on the international stage. Antigua and Barbuda sprinters CJ Green and Johnny Dowdy narrowly missed out on winning medals in their respective 100-meter finals in the track and field competitions at the 226 Central American and Caribbean Games in Santo Domingo, Dominican Republic on Monday. The two Antiguan sprinters secured fourth place finishes in the finals of both competitions. Green finished fourth in the men's 100-meter finals in a time of 10.21 seconds. The race was won by Colombia's Ronald Longa in 10.06 seconds. Green advanced to the finals by clocking 10.34 seconds to finish second in the first of three semifinal heats to start the men's competition. The first semifinal heat was won by Longo of Colombia in 10.27 seconds, and Javaria Thomas of Jamaica came third in 10.35 seconds. Dowdy finished fourth in the women's 100-meter finals in 11.33 seconds. The race was won by Lirai Alonso of the Dominican Republic in 11.10 seconds. Dowdy booked a spot in the finals by winning second of the three semifinal heats in a time of 11.46 seconds. Meanwhile, Stefano Mitchell and Tivon Benjamin were both eliminated during the first round of qualifying heats in the men's 50-meter butterfly contest at the current CSE Games in the Dominican Republic. Mitchell finished last during a field of eight swimmers in heat three, clocking a time of 25.92 seconds. Benjamin finished fifth in heat five in a time of 25.36 seconds. The Antigua and Barbuda Falcons are now under new ownership with the Caribbean Premier League franchise acquired by SAMA, a private equity family office trust, in a deal that represents a significant new vote of confidence in Antigua and Barbuda as a destination of investment. According to a media release from the Antigua and Barbuda Falcons, the acquisition marks SAMA's first venture into professional sport and his first investment in the Caribbean sporting industry. The trust, which has built a track record across real estate development, growth sector investment, and technology, said the Falcons purchase reflects a deliberate decision to put long-term capital behind Antigua and Barbuda specifically, rather than treating the franchise as a standalone sport asset. Samus described itself as a family office trust built on the foundation of resilience, integrity, and purposeful growth, guided since its founding by a commitment to doing good while doing well. Having established itself across real estate, growth sectors, and innovative technology projects, the trust said professional sport represents a natural next step and a long-held ambition. For Antigua and Barbuda, the change of ownership is expected to bring benefits well beyond the boundary. Samas has signaled that it intends to use the franchise as a platform for local economic development, including the creation of talent pathways for young Antiguan and Barbudan cricketers, expand local employment tied to the team's operations, and sustain investment in community programs. Corporate social responsibility sits at the center of Samas' plans. The trust has stated that it will prioritize youth development and social upliftment and local development in the initiative through the Falcons, and intends to work directly with the government of Antigua and Barbuda, the Leeward Islands Cricket Boards, and other regional stakeholders to ensure the franchise growth translates into tangible opportunity for citizens of the Twin Island Nation. The CPL welcomed the change of ownership, noting that sustained private investment of this kind strengthens the league's franchise and deepens their roots in communities they represent. Finally, tonight, Antigua and Barbuda is celebrating regional first tonight. Our reigning queen of carnival has made history on the Caribbean stage.
1: Antigua and Barbuda makes history on the regional stage.
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13: Because that's our definition of good, clean fun.

Finally, tonight, Antigua and Barbuda is celebrating a regional first tonight. Our reigning Queen of Carnival has made history on the Caribbean stage. Zane Frederick has been crowned Miss Caribbean Culture Queen 2026, becoming the first Antiguan and Barbuda representative to win the title of the pageant's 20-year history. Queen Zane claimed the crown with a score of 1425 points and also took home the awards for Best Talent and Best Evening Gown. St. Kitts Treasure Didier finished first runner-up with 1409 points, while Guyana's Miriam Alexander rounded out the top three with 1396 points. The win adds another regional title to Queen Zane's reign as Antigua and Barbuda's Queen.

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1: It is Wednesday, August 5th, 2026. In the headlines, the search for a local woman intensifies. Heat warning in effect for the Twin Island Nation. Regionally, Ghana president's visit to Jamaica described as an historic full circle moment. Internationally, a Russian drone hits a street vendor in Kherson. The news tonight is brought to you through the kind compliments of State Insurance Company Limited.

0: And that brings us to the end of the PBN Evening News. 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
2: 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On PBN, we pause to honor those who have touched our hearts and shaped our communities. 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
3: 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The price paid for immunity through natural infection can be as high as mental retardation from Haemophilus influenza type B, birth defects from congenital rubella infection, liver cancer from hepatitis B virus, or death from measles.
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